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9: Who is this?
2: It's Steve Tannen.

Alright, alright, alright, and with that, we have achieved Friday at 5 o'clock and the weekend. I'm calling it. It's officially here. I don't know why. Excuse me while I kiss the sky. I spent the break looking for vintage Nick gear. Back in the day, I'm starting to realize

0: lose, they would play at 4:30 tomorrow. So just in case you were trying to plan or wanted to know, I've got the paper right in front of me from the athletic department. Off a tough loss in the opener against USC, the Oregon baseball team got to win the next two to finish in third place in the Big Ten. That would be via a tiebreaker. But as we stand, they're tied with Purdue for fourth place. Now, they do hold the tiebreaker over the Boilers, having taken the conference opening series 2-1 at West Lafayette back in early March. And last night, down one zip in the bottom of the ninth, now Levo Lewacki hit the first pitch over the wall to tie it up. Then they were down a run in the bottom of the 11th and loaded the bases up with one out. But a K and a line out ended the threat. It was a hell of a ball game. Game two at PK Park tonight at 6 o'clock. And, of course, we have the call with Joey Mack on our sister station, KGN News Talk 590. Tomorrow's series finale is set for 3 o'clock. And if you're not at the yard, tomorrow's tilt is televised on the Big Ten Network. Now, wait a minute. I'm getting mixed signals here. Let me make sure I'm not passing along bum information to you. Tonight's game, yeah, 6:05 on Big Ten Plus. Tonight is a biggie in the NBA playoffs, as I mentioned, in the East, off a wild rally to force overtime, then to beat the then-home team Pistons. Cavs are at Rocket Arena, up 3-2, but trailing 54-44 with 2 minutes to go in the half. The defending champion, I shouldn't say that, the Final Four-bound Knicks, of course, await. The Western Conference semifinal starts at 6:30, also on Prime. Timberwolves are a 5.5-point dog against the Spurs, who smoked them at San Antonio Tuesday to go up 3-2. And, of course, the champion Thunder await the winner. It's also the final two rounds of the PGA Championship. Round one was a wild ending, an historic 7-way tie yesterday. So the TV schedule is the same for the rest of the weekend. Tomorrow, ESPN early coverage, 7 a.m. till 10 a.m., CBS takes over until 4. Then pretty much the same deal for Sunday's final round, except CBS will not be signing off until somebody's hoisting the Wanamaker trophy. We are now past the quarter pole of the 2026 MLB season and just 10 days away from Memorial Day, always a landmark day each year to see how the standings shake out. Subway Series in the Big Apple just got underway today in Queens. Apple TV, game one of Yanks at Mets. It's been a miserable season for the Mets. They're last in the East, 7.500. As for tomorrow's action on national TV, the Beltway battle from D.C. at 105, Orioles at Nats, Baltimore having a disappointing season, 4.500. That's Fox Sports 1. At 4:15, it's the national Fox game, Fox proper. Padres are in the Pacific Northwest to take on the Mariners. Tonight, Seattle hoping to get back to 500 for the first time this season since they were 4-4. Walker Buehler, and Logan Gilbert square off tomorrow. And they also have the Sunday Nighter. That'll stream on Peacock. George Kirby on the hill for the Seattles. 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All right, we'll take a break. We'll be back. We'll tap dance around a variety of topics next.
1: This summer, Henkel is giving you the chance to score big. 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

0: give them their best shot. The defending champ. We know how hard it is for a team to repeat as a Super Bowl champ. And you talk about losing Kenneth Walker, they bring in Jadarian Price from Notre Dame. First round, he's a guy that I think in very short order will be able to man a lot of the ship that you're missing from Kenneth Walker, because he can do it all. He's fast, he's quick, he's powerful.
1: He didn't catch
0: very
1: a lot
0: reminiscent.
1: Of passes.
0: He didn't. He did not. But he's very reminiscent of like young Marshawn Lynch. I'm not saying he's that, but they do have similar run styles, and I'm telling you that he's the name to watch out for.
2: All right, folks, the gentleman's name is Andrew Hawkins, ESPN, talking about, after looking at the schedule, the level of difficulty the Seahawks face in repeating, which was going to be a tough one anyway. They weren't able to maintain the roster. You know, you lose the Super Bowl MVP in, what's the frequency, Kenneth Walker. And, you know, you're also playing a first-place team schedule. You already got locked in a couple of tough matchups for four games with Frisco in L.A. Though I'm hearing a lot of people who are like, yeah, I'm not sold on the Rams. I'm not sold on the Niners. First of all, it's the middle of May, so you don't have to make your purchase just yet. All right, 284-8571, your Lion Power Oregon Fuel Injection Hotline. So just taking a gander at the Seahawk schedule, the away games, that's where you usually get my attention, because out of division at the Commanders early in the year, there's no reason to think that won't be a tall order. How about at Denver, not the middle of the season, week six, at the Raiders, at Philly, that should be tough. And late in the season, the second to last week of the regular season at Carolina. And I'll tell you what, they play three of their last four on the road, at Philly, back home for L.A., at Carolina, at Rams. That is a pretty, pretty rough finish that final 4 weeks. By the way, they also host the Bears, the Chargers, and the Chiefs, and the Cowboys. I got to tell you, and it's like physically painful for me to say this, I really think Dallas is going to be a team to really be reckoned with. First of all, their defense was the worst. I mean, I think they were 32nd in points. I mean, they had all that firepower and went 7-9-1, not even a whiff of the playoffs, obviously. I mean, he had Prescott put up more than 45 hundy throwing, 30 TDs. Even though he's yet to get the big contract, George Pickens exploded, 93 catches, 1,400 yards. You pair him with C.D. Lamb, who did get paid. You know, you got Javonte Williams, an original pick of the Broncos, had a tremendous season after Dallas signed him. More than 1,200 on the ground, 35 catches, 13 touchdowns. Well, first of all, it's important to realize that on the defense, it's a totally new staff. Brian Schottenheimer fired Matt Eberflus, one and done. It was the worst performance points-wise in the history of the franchise, 511 points. Enter Christian Parker, who worked a little bit in college at Texas A&M, Notre Dame, Packers, Broncos, and the last 2 years with Philly. But he's been a DB coach, also the passing game coordinator with the Eagles. But that'll be a switch to the 3-4. And they also alter to a 4-2-5. If you remember during the Pac-12 years, Arizona State ran that kind of funky little two linebackers, four down linemen, and five DBs where you lean on the safeties. And, of course, why not? Dallas at 11 picked Ohio State's Caleb Downs. And I heard the new coach talk about his preference for linebackers and DBs who could cover and play the run, then get pressure on the passer on the more certain throwing downs. And with their second first rounder, they went edge rusher in Malachi Lawrence. Last year, they traded for the Jets' inside defensive lineman, Quinnen Williams, who's an all-pro caliber guy. They got Kenny Clark in the Micah Parsons trade. Both he and Williams are former first-rounders. They drafted Jason Barham of Michigan in round three, a linebacker. So that's a division with a lot of talent, no doormat, but I also don't think any visible powerhouse, be it the Eagles. Will Washington bounce back? What are the Giants? I got to tell you, right now, subject to change, I'd make Dallas the favorite in the NFC East. And, of course, I throw up a little bit in my mouth when I say that. All right. Oh, by the way, earlier our conversation about some of your personal superstitions. Yeah, I found a lot of you with a similar pattern to me because, let's face it, for those who are 40 plus, which is a very substantial majority of this show, we're not out there playing tackle football or, hardball or, five-on-five hoops that often. A lot of our competitive juices rely around playing golf and betting. And, yeah, a lot of you mentioned some of your superstitions. Golf, it could be how you tee it up. I know a lot in recent years, a lot of people are marking their golf ball. Some of you talked about it's always got to be three dots. Some of you like the full circular line around your ball. So, yeah, funny stuff. I'll try and compile a list and share it on Monday, but the superstitions, certainly in gambling. One of you mentioned something I had talked about years ago. I love our loyal listeners. When I shoot craps, I don't like to put my chips in the rack. I like to hold them. I don't know why. It's not something I always do. When I go, I don't shoot craps a lot. I usually do it to break if I'm like getting killed at the blackjack tables and I can't hit anything at the slots. I'm like, all right, time to roll some numbers and hit the craps table. All right, 284-8571, your Lion Power Oregon fuel injection hotline. By the way, they've gone to the half. Detroit had the upper hand all through the first. They had an 11-12 point lead, but Cleveland finished with a flurry and went into the half down just three, 54-51. All right, quick shout out to our friends at Public House 418 A Street in Springfield. They've got live music for you tonight from 7 to 9. Eric Ledbetter from Montana. And should be. He is a guy who listens to a lot of classic vinyl, and his music is unique, original, as they put out in their release. Ghostly echoes of the golden ages of rock. And as always with Public House, all shows are all ages and no cover charge. You could check it out, learn more online about all they've got going on, including all the great options for drink and food online, publichousehub.com. All right, we'll take a break. We'll come back. Sam Martyr, my conversation with the Oregon softball coach, as we bring you Duck Sounds, obviously. We're counting it down an hour and a half till they start their 2026 NCAA tournament run here at the Jane. Back with more 95.
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6: The risk of stroke goes up for all of us as we age. But for women, the risk really amplifies after menopause. In fact, 1 in 5 women in the United States between the ages of 55 and 75 will have a stroke. But according to a new study carried out by researchers in California, adhering to the Mediterranean diet can significantly lower that risk. One expert said, "We continue to see study after study showing that a predominantly plant-based diet improves all sorts of different outcomes. Now, with this diet in particular, you've seen it lower the risk of certain types of cancer, diabetes, depression, dementia, even gum disease." Now, as a reminder, the Mediterranean diet prioritizes eating vegetables, fruits, beans, olive oil, nuts and fish, and limiting meat and dairy. I'm Dr. Sanjay Gupta, helping you live a better life.

0: Right.
1: So when you look at game, you know, two in the first round matchup against Portland, right? Concussion protocol, he was out. They lost. You look at game one, first round of the series, like he goes 0-for-8 from the field. Physicality, they lose. The elbow game, the right angry elbow, they lose. You have to be physical with him from the beginning. There's no way he can have 18 points in the first quarter of the way he plays. He has to be on his back each and every possession.
2: From the ice, will you come with me? Won't you come with
3: me? What I want to know. As we welcome you back, Sports Talk 95.3, The Score. That was Jay Will of ESPN talking about what the Spurs need to what the Timberwolves need to do to beat the Spurs tonight and prolong their season and force a Game 7. Kept talking about putting him on his back. Sounded like the late Al Davis. Within the first five plays, you got to put the quarterback on the back. Just win, baby. The greatness of the Raiders, which we haven't seen since 2002. We're going to lock up the Alliant Power Oregon Fuel Injection Hotline because it is go time, folks. Once again, this brilliant Oregon softball program is back hosting an NCAA regional at Jane Sanders Stadium starting tonight. Our guest, the returning champ, season 5 with the program, tremendous player, inducted into the Ohio State Hall of Fame. We welcome back Sam Martyr. Coach Martyr, how you feeling as we approach go time?
4: Oh, feeling great. There's not a more fun time of the year than right now, so we're excited for this opportunity.
3: So a quick rewind, Selection Sunday. You always hear coaches and players say, never gets old, never taken for granted. So that O pops up, but what about the realization you were again hosting at the Jane and kind of the jolt that sent through you all last weekend?
4: You know, in the beginning of the year, when we're talking about our scheduling and we're talking about, our goals, we're always saying, how many weekends can we play at the Jane at the end of the year? And the fact that we get the opportunity this weekend, at least to be here, it's one of the goals that we set. And we're so excited. These girls love playing in front of their fans. And the Jane is electric. And nothing more than during postseason. So it's awesome. It's a home field advantage for us, and we're just really excited about it.
3: You know, I make sure to catch almost all the player media interviews because they kind of tell a story. I'll listen to Coach Lombardi, then the players. And what strikes me is they don't just parrot. They understand whether it's the work. You've been around some great teams. What could you tell us about, I guess, the sense of same page, having each other's back, and the unity you see with this group?
4: You know, this team was tested so early on, and it was hard. Like, we had to really just work through things as an offense that we weren't used to doing early on in the season. As a pitching staff, we weren't used to doing early on in the season because we faced such great competition. And because of that, it forced us to really get better and to understand our identity early on, to be tougher, to fight back. And because of that, it bonded us a lot as a team. And also, it's given us this kind of unshakable confidence. Like, I think I saw a stat that we've come from behind like 20 times this year or something. And we had the number 8 strength of schedule at a conference. And there's just nothing that bonds teams together more than adversity. And this team has faced it all year long. And we told them that if we could get through that and we could be victorious through adversity early on, it will show up at the end of the year when it's needed the most. There isn't been one situation that this team has not been presented with already that they've not come out the other side victoriously. So I think they're incredibly connected. They trust each other so much. They're playing for each other. And it's always the teams at the end of the year that do not want to stop playing for each other and with each other that end up making it far. And this team is really embodying that right now. So we're excited, we're confident, we're hungry, and I think we're just ready to go play.
3: Talking Oregon softball, associate head coach Sam Marter. Obviously, nobody wanted to lose game one in the Big Ten tournament, but it also means some rest for the arms, the bats, and obviously it did not cost you hosting. So is there any logic that time off means kind of a chance to recharge the batteries a bit? Obviously, similar to last year.
4: Yeah, I mean, I think there's always, you know, a silver lining there, which is the rest. I think if you were to ask anyone on our team, they would have said, I'd rather be playing for a conference title than resting. So definitely we want to keep playing, and that's going to be a goal as we continue to move forward, is how do we continue to be successful through tournament time. But we also know that last year we didn't have a tournament that we wanted to have, and we were finishing the year in Oklahoma City. And so I think that's something that we remind our team of. We don't freak out about losing early in the tournament, because we know that it doesn't mean anything when it comes to what we're doing in regionals. And as you said, the silver lining to it is our team gets to rest, our team gets to be at home. You know, this is the most we've gotten to practice in a really long time, which has been incredibly beneficial. So there's definitely some good things that came out of it.
3: You know, before the season, I talked with Coach Lombardi about the Cal transfer, Elon Butler, and she was over the moon about what she was capable of. You know, Sam, expectations are one thing, and we know the numbers are off the charts, but as a hitting coach, be it her plate coverage, batting eye, what has made her, in essence, such a production machine?
4: First of all, she's incredibly competitive. And if you're going to ask anyone who's dealt with high-level hitters, they will tell you the ones that don't get shaken when things don't go their way are the ones that are the most successful. And Elon is that. Like, believe me, if you talk to her, she is intense about her process. She has incredibly high standards for herself. It's why she's going to continue to play softball at the professional level after this is done. But she doesn't let a bad performance affect her next one. And I think that's been really important for our team. I mean, she's been asked to lead, you know, in a lot of ways for us early on in the season and throughout the season. And that's rare for a transfer to automatically go into this leadership role. And we challenged her in that way, and she really, really fit it. And she's just very dynamic offensively. She hits for average, she hits for power, she has speed, she has all the tools you want as a hitter, and on top of that, she is so competitive that she's a full makeup as a hitter.
3: We're talking with Coach Marter. Another area that has impressed me, the defense. I mean, some key losses, Page at short, the Lushars in the outfield. But from what we've seen, Sam, Butler's throw to end the Washington game, Taryn Ho's play at shortstop, Emma's just a rock behind the plate. How strong has this glove work been all season?
4: You know what? We have always prided ourselves defensively here at Oregon. We've had some incredible, as you alluded to, Page, and we've had some incredible defenders, and honestly, I've been incredibly impressed with how Taryn has stepped into that role and taken over at shortstop. And Emma, I think, is one of the most underrated defensive players in the country, period. In my opinion, she's the best catcher in the country, just with her arm, how she can pick people off, how she receives. And she saved so many runs. And I think that's something where we knew we would be offensively powerful, but defensively we have really stepped into our own too, just with how people have been playing.
3: You know, great teams have those players who might not have the most clearly defined roles, and that brings me to Elise Sokolsky, who might get called on to start, put out a fire, or maybe just keep things quiet until the offense ignites. What about number 18 and her, you know, tell me what you need today, I guess, attitude?
4: Listen, Elise is a glue to our team, to our bullpen. I don't know. I really appreciate all the things she has done. She has stepped into any role you've asked her to. And we wouldn't be here without her. And I think when you're looking at today's day and age, just with people transferring and when they're not getting exactly what they want, and for at least, like, she's been someone who, whatever role that she's been given, has taken it and has mastered it. You know, we think that we have multiple starting options on this pitching staff. And, you know, Lindsay, rightfully so, gets a ton of, a ton of recognition, as she should. She has earned it. She's an All-American. And, but I think Elise is an incredibly underrated arm and deserves a lot of recognition as well for what she's done. And again, we wouldn't be here without her.
3: Couple final thoughts for Coach Sam Martyr. That ability we talked about to rally, like Melissa has said, if there are innings or outs left, no Ducks think it's over. Certainly, you know, you go back to the Indiana game, but so many come from behind wins. What about that belief and how important it is that it kind of permeates throughout the entire team?
4: Yeah, we are, again, I think because of the situations we were put in early in the season, it forced us to learn how to come back. And it forced our offense to learn how to be tough and to hit great pitching. And we just had so many opportunities against great teams that we learned how to be resilient. And that is something that this offense has really embodied. I'm so proud of the progression that they've shown throughout the season. I was looking at a stat the other day where it's like, I think in February we were averaging 3.5 runs a game, and now we're averaging close to 8 runs a game. And that just shows that, one, they've developed, and two, they've just really gotten relaxed and mature. And I don't know, they're just very sure of themselves offensively, and the situation just doesn't rattle them. And I'm really proud of that.
3: And finally, game one, Idaho State, who you played in late February in the Oregon Classic. You talk about a grinder. They run ruled their way through the Big Sky tournament. This is their first ever NCAA regional, their best team ever. What about facing this quality Bengal team again?
4: They're a great team. I think they have an incredible coaching staff. They are always a good team. They are always really, really prepared and well coached. And they're going to be really tough. Like we walked them off in 8 innings last earlier in the season. And they have good. They have a great offense, and they have really good arms. And they just don't make mistakes. So this is a quality regional, 1 through 4. Everyone is really good. Everyone can win a game. And so I think it's going to be good, and we're going to get challenged every game, and we're going to have to play really good softball every game. But what I also know, too, is that typically the toughest roads to Oklahoma City prepare you to win in Oklahoma City. And so I know how our team feels is we want to get challenged. We want to come out victoriously through those challenges. And if we can do that, we feel like we're going to be really hard to beat in the toughest environment later down in postseason too.
3: Folks, she's Sam Martyr, generous enough with her time during a kind of busy and important week. Sam, grateful for the time. Always enjoy the conversation. Wishing you and your Ducks all the best. Give them heck this weekend at the Jane. And always look forward to catching up again down the road.
4: Thank you. I really appreciate being asked to be on, and anytime I can be, I'd love to be.
3: All right. Thanks a lot, Sam. 7 o'clock first pitch from the Jane TV, ESPN2. Take a break. We'll be back to wrap up the entire week next.
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12: You ever wonder why the same cold virus makes some people so sick and others not sick at all? Well, according to an interesting new study out of Yale School of Medicine, one key factor is how quickly the cells in their noses, called nasal cells, respond to the virus and contain it. It's called the interferon response, and it can vary for different people. Now, when that response gets inhibited, it can trigger a different reaction, which leads to excessive mucus production and inflammation. In other words, a cold that is a lot more miserable. Of course, there are other factors at play: your genetics, any underlying conditions, immunity from vaccinations or previous infections. If you are trying really hard not to get sick, high-quality masks, they can be very effective. Also, good old-fashioned hand washing. And remember not to touch your face. I'm Dr. Sanjay Gupta, helping you live a better life.
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0: worst possibility, I think, in the history of this game, because it is going to devalue, dilute, and perhaps destroy the greatest football season of them all, and that's the regular season in college football. The big games at the end of the season are going to be meaningless. This is not the NFL where you try to position for a wild card or a home field. There just simply aren't enough good teams.
1: Feinbaum echoing the sentiment of many that going to 24 teams for the college football playoff is the worst thing that's ever happened in the history of humanity. I'm on the fence. I've heard good debates on either side. We also know that the bottom line is we're going to watch. And it's almost amusing at this point to see people just talk themselves blue in the face. And the debate that I heard today was interesting because, you know, the classic end of games, the end of season games, you know, you think of Michigan, Ohio State, the the Iron Bowl, jeez, Steve, Alabama and Auburn. And what if those teams are like unbeaten, ranked like all in the top six or seven, and they know they're in, to be like, yeah, we're going to rest our guys like they do in the NFL. So there's an element of logic there, but we'll see. We'll see. All right. Let's hit you with a final update brought to you by Frostbrewed Coors Light, cold as the Rockies. We've got NBA playoffs right now. 68-61 Pistons leading at Cleveland, hoping to send this thing back to Motown for a game 7. 5:24 to go in the third. San Antonio at Minnesota, up 3-2. The Spurs are in that one looking to wrap up a spot in the Western Conference Finals. The PGA Championship halfway through, not really a who's who atop the leaderboard. Your co-leaders, Alex Smalley, Maverick McNealy at -4, Aldrich Pottgeiter, and Chris Gutterup, along with a more familiar name, Hideki Matsuyama, a former Masters champ, at -3, along with Min Yu Lee. Cameron Young, one of the favorites, -2, JT, -2, and defending champ Scottie Scheffler right there at 2-under as well. We've got Eugene Emerald's baseball for you right here on this very frequency, 6:20 pregame with Jacob Archer, 6:35 first pitch. They're about to get going from PK Park. Game 2 between USC and the Oregon baseball team. The Ducks have to win these next two in order to finish third in the Big Ten. And from the Jane, they're already underway, but the Ducks against Idaho State gets rolling at 7 o'clock. The winner moves into tomorrow's winner's bracket at 2 o'clock. The Duck men's basketball team continues to reconstruct this roster, a nice addition that had been discussed, but until it's signed on the dotted line, you can't confirm. They now can. Fred Payne, leading scorer for Boston College last year, a really good all-purpose guard at 16 points per game, is now officially a member of Dana Altman's program. Appreciate the time of Chris Hansen today, Coach Martyr, Aaron Fentress. As for all of you, have yourselves a magnificent weekend. Be well, be safe, be happy. Look forward to joining you on Monday for more Sports Talk, 95.3 The Score.
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0: I gotta think one of them is having. Like I saw on SportsCenter a week ago or 2 weeks ago, I think he had a two homer game or something. All right. 50-50 chance. Hopefully I'm right here. Let's go with Mad Max. Max Muncy. Is he in there?
1: He is the only Dodger on the list.
0: Oh! That might have been my final bullet.
2: All right, let's go to Washington. James Wood.
1: He's on the list. Right back to you, Pat.
2: All right, I'm just firing him out there now, Pat, because now I'm putting the pressure on you. I've got two more.
3: Looking at this list, I should have had at least three or four more. I'm very upset about that.
1: That's how it always seems to go.
0: I know there's no Mets because Vientos is their team leader with six. I don't think there's anybody on the Angels. I don't think there's anybody else on the Astros. Rangers. I don't think there's anybody on the Rangers.
1: I could give a hint if somebody wants one, or is everybody
0: cool
1: about
0: it? I would love a hint.
2: I'm fine with it because he's going to lose anyway.
1: I don't think he gives it away. This person was in the Home Run Derby last year.
0: Home Run Derby last year. Who was in the Home Run Derby last year? Who was that? Wait a minute. Who was the final of the Home Run Derby? Because I think that's who it is. I think 2 years ago with that Elise Garcia. I don't think it's him. This has got to be it.
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5: 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Getting ready now for game number 4 of 6 here this week as the Emeralds on the road once again taking on those Tri-City Dust Devils. Great start to the week for your Emeralds here, opening up this road trip after taking a grand total of 9 out of 12 games at home during that 2-week homestand at PK Park. Eugene came into this week on a 3-game winning streak, and they picked up right where they left off here on Tuesday night. A season-high 17 runs on a season-high 21 base hits for your Emeralds. 8 of the 9 players recorded a base hit. 5 different players recorded multiple RBIs and 3 home runs as well in that ball game for Eugene. A good tone setter to start the week here on the road over in Pasco. Followed it up then on Wednesday. Kind of a weird game here Wednesday night at Giza. It started off with a whole lot of offense. Eugene led 4-2 after the first 4 innings. It seemed like, well, we might be in store for another high-scoring game here between these two teams, but the wind was really, really whipping from right field out to left field. Both teams held scoreless the rest of the way. Nico Mazza pitches the final 4 frames for your M's, converts on his first save of the season as he has now pitched 20 consecutive innings. It's been a month since Nico Mazza has allowed an earned run here this year for your Emeralds. So a nice 2-0 start to the week. Their third 5-game winning streak now of this 2026 campaign. Looking, however, for their first 6-game winning streak here last night, but unfortunately not able to find their 6th consecutive win. The Dust Devils got the scoring started here last night in inning number 3 after a 1-out walk to Jake Monroe, a 2-out walk to Randy DeJesus. It was Juan Flores capitalizing as he hit his 12th extra base hit of the season, smoked a double out to left field to bring home the first run of the contest. For Eugene, they were able to score a run in the 5th. Walker

0: Martin and Lizbel Diaz, back-to-back base hits, runners at the corners, and nobody out before a quick strikeout for the first out of the frame brought us to Trevor Cohen, who ripped an RBI single through the left side of the infield to tie up the game here at 1-1. Unfortunately, though, Lizbel Diaz trying to go first to third on the play. He gets thrown out after Dakota Jordan then picks up a single and steals second to put a couple of runners then in scoring position for Eugene. A strikeout brought that inning to a close. The game-winning run and hit here last night came in the seventh inning for Tri-City after a leadoff walk, or rather a leadoff base hit and a walk, a sack bunt, able to move them over into scoring position, and it was Ryan Nicholson with an RBI single. Base hits, not the issue here in last night's game. Couple of outfield assists gunning down these Emeralds runners trying to advance into third, cost them potentially a couple of runs here last night as they score one run, 10 hits, and no errors here in last night's defeat. Two runs, just four hits, and no errors on the side for the Dust Devils. One super big positive, though, Luis De La Torre, for his second consecutive game, ties a season-high 7 punch-outs here for the lefty. 4 2/3, just 2 hits, 1 run. Did issue 4 walks, but struck out 7 en route to another great showing here tonight from Luis. Cade Vernon, the Northwest League leader in wins this year, came in with the perfect 5-0 record. He goes 2 1/3, 2 hits, 1 run, 3 walks, and a strikeout, but does earn the loss as he gave up that RBI base hit to Ryan Nicholson to give the Dust Devils that 2-1 lead. Ryan Vanderhyde took over, took care of business easily here in the 8th. Just 9 pitches to get through that frame. No hits, no runs, no walks, and a strikeout here last night for Ryan Vanderhyde. So Eugene now officially 2-1 here on this road trip right now. Just a quick 6-game road trip here over at Giza Stadium. They're trying to bounce back, pick up a win here tonight, and if they're able to do so, it would clinch a series split then heading into the weekend, both Saturday and Sunday's game, and a chance for the Emeralds to then find their 7th consecutive win here of the season. Checking in now on the Northwest League standings coming into tonight. Eugene still sitting atop at 27-9, still the last team with single-digit losses here on the season. Everett and Tri-City right now in a tie for second at 19-17 and 8 games behind your M's, with the C's 12 games out and the Hillsboro Hops and the Spokane Indians rounding things out in last 13 games behind Eugene and 14-22. Well, a quick reminder for you that Rennie's Landing is a proud partner of the Eugene Emeralds. Rennie's is located at the corner of 12th and Kincaid, across the street from the University of Oregon. Rennie's Landing has 2 patios serving local food, spirits, and brews. Rennie's, the official pregame bar for the Eugene Emeralds. We've been serving the community since 1981, so join us for your next pregame. So we'll step aside, take a commercial break here, and when we are back, let's get you ready for first pitch in about 9 or 10 minutes. 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
15: A Better Life with Dr. Sanjay Gupta.
16: If you are the parent of an infant, it can be really hard to find baby foods that are truly healthy for your child. According to a new study out of UNC Chapel Hill, almost three-quarters of baby foods are ultra-processed and may contain additives that are linked to potential health problems later in life. The study's lead author said what shocked her was that the top ingredient in 71% of these baby foods wasn't a fruit or vegetable, it was one or more additives that babies' guts are not fully developed enough to be able to handle. Eating the right food at this stage of life is so important because this is when children begin developing dietary preferences for the rest of their lives. So take the extra time to look at the ingredient labels on the foods you are buying. You're going to want short lists and also ingredients that you recognize. I'm Dr. Sanjay Gupta, helping you live a better life.
0: Keelan, so no changes in the top three here tonight for Eugene. Jacob Christian, though, does return to the lineup after a day off here yesterday. He'll be tonight's cleanup hitter with Yonsel Villarroel batting fifth behind the plate. Fourth straight game now here for Yonsel this week. Did get one game off defensively. That was last night where we saw Daniel Rogers make his debut. And Carlos Gutierrez now returning to the lineup after a 3-for-5 day here back on Tuesday. He'll be batting 6. 7-8-9, Carlos Cio, Walker Martin, and Robert Hipwell, his first game action here this week. He'll be getting the start today over at first base with Xander Darby, who we had seen all week long, getting a day off here today for Eugene. So a couple of changes, just kind of mixing and matching here throughout the order, trying to get guys the occasional day off, obviously, as the week goes. No Darby, no Rogers, no Perez, and no Lizbel Diaz. And well, for Eugene tonight, the dominant Junior Marte getting the start here today. Still perfect so far in the win-loss column. A 4-0 record with a 2.25 ERA here for Marte. He picked up the Northwest League Pitcher of the Week award just a couple of weeks ago for a strong showing in the second to last week in the month of April against the Hillsboro Hops. So excited to see what Marte can do. He's trying to kind of bounce back. Had his first outing, or rather second outing this year, where he gave up three earned runs in the contest last week back on May 9th against the Vancouver Canadiens. Four innings of work, four hits, and three walks. Only one other time has he given up three runs. That was against Everett. And only one other start did he give up even a single run. Three games with an earned run or more. Three games with a shutout as well here for Junior Marte as he continues now back into the starting rotation here for Eugene. The starting rotation and roster, things are kind of getting moved around, shaken up a little bit. We've seen four starts this year for Marte. Six total outings out of him as he made his debut back on April 5th, that opening week Sunday game against Hillsboro. And then his final outing against the Hops, actually the week where he picked up the Northwest League Pitcher of the Week award, was also out of the bullpen when he took over in a game that the Emeralds were getting no hits all the way until the eighth inning before Walker Martin broke it up with a single through the right side. Ty Hanschy homered. Dakota Jordan then homered in the ninth to give Eugene a 5-2 win that Saturday night against the Hops as Junior Marte ended up going five innings, one hit, no runs, two walks, and six strikeouts in his first ever Northwest League Pitcher of the Week performance. So excited now here tonight to see what he can do. On the or rather around the Northwest League here today as well. There was a day game originally scheduled. It was Everett on the road over at Vancouver. The Vancouver Canadiens had taken two of the first three games here this week against the Everett Aqua Sox, but that game, the first postponed game here in the Northwest League. A little bit of a shocker, maybe. I mean, usually just a handful of games per team you see get rained out or something this early in the season, but the weather has stayed relatively nice, really, all season long. I mean, we have had so much sunshine over at PK Park, so for Vancouver and Everett, they'll still get three games in here over the weekend. They'll have a doubleheader here tomorrow and then a series finale on Sunday. 6:35 p.m. first pitch between Spokane and Hillsboro. Spokane on the road against the Hillsboro Hops. They took the first game of that series, but Hillsboro has now answered back with a couple wins of their own. That's a pretty big series for those two teams right now. Obviously, they're dead last, tied for last right now here in the Northwest League. But either team, if one of them has a bad week, mathematically won't be officially eliminated or anything like that. But not a whole lot of games still remaining here now in the second half, just 29 games remaining here after tonight's contest, and those teams already trailing by double digits in the standings right now here in the Northwest League. Well, it looks like we might just be about getting ready here for the starting video and the national anthem here tonight. Again, it's a 2-1 series lead for your Eugene Emeralds. Tomorrow night, a 6:30 p.m. first pitch for the Saturday night contest, and then the first game time change here of the week. It'll be a 1:30 p.m. first pitch here on Sunday to close out the series. That'll be Charlie McDaniel making another start on the mound here for your Emeralds. Before Eugene, we'll head back home, get ready for a six-game set against those Hillsboro Hops next week, Tuesday through Sunday, over at PK Park. It'll be a big-time series, because after that, it's going to be a while before you see your Emeralds once again. After that final game on Sunday, May 24th, Eugene actually hitting the road for a couple of weeks as well. They will go up to Vancouver for another six-game series against those Seas north of the border, have a day off on Monday over in Everett, Washington, and then play at Funko Field for the first time here in this 2026 season. So the last home game, Sunday, May 24th. The next time they're back in action will be Tuesday, June 9th at 6:35. That will be Pride Night at PK Park. So should be a lot of fun here over the next couple of homestands, because then all of a sudden you're thinking, all right, two more homestands, and then it's summertime. I mean, school is going out that week. I believe graduation is that following Monday as well. So it goes quick. You blink. It feels like the season just started, like it was rainy and cold and dark out at 4 p.m., and all of a sudden now, just two more homestands before we are officially in the summertime here at PK Park. Well, some fun promos coming your way next week as well. Latin Arts Night on Tuesday, May 19th against Hillsboro. 6:35 p.m. first pitch Tuesday through Friday. 5:05 then on Saturday. And the series finale at 1:05 here to close out the series against the Hops. A Menarca's Tuesday on the 19th in the first game back at PK Park. Well, it appears we are now just ready here for the national anthem, so we'll step aside, take our final commercial break, and when we are back, Trevor Cohen set to lead us off. 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
3: 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It's home of the Peanut Butter Pickle Bacon Burger. Next time you're at the game, make sure to check out the game program for an exclusive coupon to the Killer Burger located off of Coburg Road. Peyton Olenek getting ready for his start here tonight. The first time Eugene has faced off here against the towering righty on the mound. 6'10", you heard me right. 6'10", 210 pounds, just 23 years old here for Peyton, a former 2024 sixth rounder out of the University of Miami, but not talking about the Hurricanes, the University of Miami, Ohio, that is. Shout out the Red Hawks. Always love seeing some former MAC players. You don't see a whole lot of MAC players here in the Northwest League, so always fun, for whatever reason, to see another MAC player here tonight for the Dust Devils. 1-3 record through his first five starts this year, 23 and two-thirds innings of work with a 5.32 ERA so far. 21 strikeouts to 12 walks, batters currently hitting .269. Against him this year. And well, when you go through his game log here this season, you kind of see it's not necessarily one bad start. It's just been consistently teams have been able to score runs off of him. The fewest runs he's given up is one. He's also given up three runs three different times, and the most runs he has given up this year is four. Well, we are just about ready for first pitch now here tonight. Trevor Cohen, Dakota Jordan, and Gavin Keelan. The righty Peyton is ready as the pitch on its way. Ball one is off and running here at 6:35 here tonight. Projected 6:30 first pitch. 63 degrees right now. A little cloudy, a little overcast. A little bit of wind here as well as another pitch misses low for ball two. Well, Trevor Cohen batting leadoff here once again. Not the kind of hitter you want to fall behind to start a count. As a 2-0 pitch, he'll be taking all the way. That's ball three. Well, for Peyton, he started this year 12 walks in his first 11 and two-thirds. Since that point, he has yet to issue a single walk here so far in the month of May through his first 12 innings. And danger here is the 3-0. Misses outside. Ball four. Four-pitch walk. Put some great speed aboard in Trevor Cohen. Well, obviously, Eugene falling last night for the first time here this week by a final score of 2-1. As that now brings us here to Dakota Jordan. Eugene 27-9 now here on the season. Following their first loss, 7-1 here on the year. As the first pitch to Dakota Jordan, in at the hands, strike called. They finally lost consecutive games for the first time this season. Last week at home against the Vancouver Canadiens, lost game 2-3, and lost game 3-4. No balls and a strike now to Dakota Jordan as the next pitch slices that one in the air out towards shallow right. Hustling in Randy DeJesus. He'll get there in time. Makes the catch. Cohen in danger of getting doubled off, and he is back just in time. Holy moly, that one ended up being pretty close. I don't think he realized how close DeJesus was right there. So that now brings us to Gavin Keelan. Well, so far on the season following a loss, I mentioned Eugene 7-1. They have outscored opponents in those games 50-22. As the first pitch to Keelan, the runner goes from first. The throw down, and that one will get past the shortstop. Capri Ortiz roll all the way out to center. Cohen now trying to get into third, and he's able to. Going to be a stolen base, and I believe an error charge to Peter Burns. For Burns this year, just his 13th game behind the plate. That's already going to be his sixth error this year for the Dust Devils as the starting catcher. Only trails Capri Ortiz, who has nine. Stolen base number 14 now for Cohen. First run of the night now, just 90 feet from home. Well, the 14th stolen base moves him into a tie for third with Jacob Humphrey of Spokane. Oh, one now to Gavin. Holds back on a breaking ball. One ball and one strike now to the former Tennessee Volunteer. One out, runner at third here for the M's. All four infielders playing in here on that green grass. Linus Keelan now, hard ground ball right over to Capri Ortiz. The runner breaking for the plate. The throw not going to be in time. Keelan able to reach first. Cohen comes home to score. And for the first time this week, Eugene has scored the first run of the game here in the first inning. The Dust Devils had scored in the first inning on Tuesday and Wednesday. Took a 1-0 lead in the third yesterday. So Keelan now reaches one out and one on, one run already home. Well, that last error is officially charged to Peter Burns. His 12th start of the year behind the plate, now his sixth error. As the first pitch to Jacob Christian, slider misses low and away, ball one. Christian a day off here yesterday. Returns to the lineup, though, today. A day off defensively. He's tonight's starting DH, hitting cleanup. Next pitch, slapped it in the air out to right. DeJesus hustling in, and he makes the catch, trying to backpick the runner at first again. But once again, this time Keelan back in safely. Well, for Gavin as well, that will be officially his 34th RBI of the year. That is the Northwest League lead. He still remains the only person with more than 30. Dakota Jordan is in second with 29, so he'll have a chance here tonight. Two outs, runner at first. 1-0 M's here in the top of inning number one. Pitch now to Yonsell. This one, Flershawn out to center, hustling in the center fielder, but that ball's going to drop and get down for a base hit. They're going to touch Gage Harrelson's arm. Not sure why. The throw to third in time. That's another potential base running blunder there for Eugene, and that'll bring the inning to a close. Leadoff walk, stolen base in air, and an RBI single from Gavin Keelan. Home half of inning number one we go. M's leading 1-0. 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
3: Welcoming you back into Eugene Emeralds baseball here on 95.3 The Score. Anthony School set to lead things off here in the home half now of inning number one. Junior Marte on the mound for Eugene. First pitch on its way. Skied mile high. Hit out to shallow left. Hustling back. Foul territory now. Walker Martin trying to chase it down. And a sliding play from Keelan. Not able to get there as that ball drops for a foul ball. A very loud strike one here. We're off and running in the home half of the first. Anthony School, Gage Harrelson, and Matt Kootenay. Top three here tonight of the order for the Dust Devils. Anthony School hitting leadoff for the first time here this week. School lefty has Marte now ready. And 0-1. Swing and a miss here to Anthony School. 0-2. Well, School homered here on Tuesday to extend his hitting streak out to three consecutive games on his home run streak, and did come to an end here against the M's a couple nights ago. As Flare Shot now hits softly out to center. Gavin Keelan drifting back, spins, and that ball gets down. A Flare Shot single for Anthony School. Leadoff man now aboard here for the Dust Devils. Well, the wind, maybe not as bad as we saw it here on Wednesday, but it's still pretty bad right now. That last one hit in the air. Keelan thought it was going to be to his right. Ended up trying to spin, catch it over his backside shoulder. As nobody out, home half of the first for Gage Harrelson. Fastball strike number one. Well, the wind right now. About 15 miles an hour here. Gusts expected up to about 25 or 30. As the next pitch here to Harrelson, misses low in the dirt. Matt Kootenay on deck. Jake Monroe to follow. Leadoff single from Anthony School. A ball and a strike. Here now to Harrelson. That one offered at and no chance late on the fastball. First strike, number two. Well, Marte, always impressive with how he bounces back after giving up hits or even giving up runs, really. He is not afraid to just keep firing in strikes. Does not issue a ton of free passes. The 1-1 now. Over our heads, top of the nets for a foul ball. So once again, still a two-strike count here to Gage Harrelson. Saw him here last night after a day off on Tuesday and Wednesday. Hit a double in that game. Runner at first gets his lead. Two-strike pitch into the net once again. And once again, it's a foul ball. So a long at-bat here. About to see the sixth pitch already here. Harrelson, Kootenay, Monroe. School over at first has still yet to attempt a stolen base this year as another ball hit over our heads and foul right over towards the roof. Quick reminder for you, the High Ridge Roofing and Construction offers a wide range of roofing services tailored to meet your unique needs. 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A grind it down type of at bat right now here from Harrelson. Former Florida State alum is a pickoff move over to first. Runner School back in time safely. Defensively here today for Eugene, Walker Martin at third, Gavin Keelan at short, Arlo Cio at second, Robert Hipwell at first, Yancel Villarroel catching behind the plate for the third time this week. Another two-strike pitch, he misses, count evens. Carlos Gutierrez in left, Dakota Jordan in center, and Trevor Cohen out in right with tonight's starting DH of Jacob Christian. Long at bat continues to get longer here. School with the lead. The 2-2 pitch. It's another foul ball. That one hits softly over the third base side. Looks like the wind right now, next hour or so here at the ballpark, going to be at its worst. Hipwell still holding on School. Another 2-2. Another foul ball. We're looking at double-digit pitches now here. For Harrelson so far this year, coming into today, hitting .235. It's his 20th game played, still looking for his first professional home run. After being drafted in the 16th round last year, as the next pitch now hits it pretty well. Deep out to center field. Dakota Jordan's there, and he makes the catch in time. Junior Marte wins the 10-pitch battle. One out and one on for Matt Kootenay. Well, Matt Kootenay right now with a long streak going on. 21 straight games for Matt Kootenay where he has reached base safely at least once. That's tied now with Luke Stevenson. He had a 21-game on-base streak come to an end earlier this month as Kootenay now hits it softly on the ground. Might be trouble for two. C.O. Keelan over to first and in time for 6-3 inning-ending double play ball. After a leadoff single, no damage done to the second we go. M's lead 1-0. 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
3: Top of the second, 6-7 and 8. Gutierrez, Seal, and Walker Martin here, set to get things going for the second inning of work. One run, one hit, no errors so far tonight for your Emeralds. No runs, one hits, and one error for the Dust Devils. First pitch late on the fastball for Carlos Gutierrez. Well, he's back in the lineup today after not seeing him here on Wednesday and Thursday. Had such a monstrous opening game here this week as a fastball misses. 1-1. One of three Emeralds hitters to homer here Tuesday night. A home run, three ribbies, three runs, a stolen base, a walk, and a double. Seven total bases in that game for Gutierrez. Ball and a strike. Slider misses low and in. Well, for Peyton, he saw five batters, gave up a run, a hit, a walk. Took him just 12 pitches, though. Some early aggressiveness for the Emeralds in those counts. As the next pitch late once again on the high heat. Two balls and two strikes. 11 total extra base hits this year for Gutierrez. This is now his 28th game played. 2-2. Swing and a miss. High heat got him for the third consecutive time as he goes down swinging. Pretty rare strikeout for him. Just his 20th strikeout of the season. They're pretty few and far between. That now brings us to Giancarlo Seo. He joined Eugene here, activated Tuesday night. Didn't see him make an appearance, though, in that game, but he has been the starting second baseman now here on Wednesday and Thursday. Good start to his 2026 campaign as he looks at a heater out, ball one. 3-for-8 already, a double, two singles, a run. Still looking for his first walk of the year. Got activated late last week down in the ACL level. Hit a home run in two contests down in Arizona. And again, flew in here Tuesday, activated as he's now facing a 2-0 count against the starter. This one over our heads and foul. for strike one. Former 2022 international free agent signing. The righty Payton sets and fires on the 2-1. Ground ball right into the glove of the third baseman, Jake Monroe. He was there against the shift. Going 5-3 on the ground outs for out number two. Two up and two gone here quickly again. As Walker Martin now up to bat. Another good start to the week here for Walker. 3-for-8. He's reached base 5 times. 3 hits. All 3 have been singles. He's also drawn 2 walks. He has scored a run on 4 of those 5 times that he's reached. And it's good looking slider. Strike called. Has struck out 4 times. And his batting average continuing to tick higher and higher. Now all the way up to 243 coming into today. Just such an awesome sign to see. As he lays off a fastball. Trying to start a 2-out rally now for the M's. Top of the second. 1-0 lead for Eugene. Now pitch misses, ball 2. Other thing, too. Eugene's typically really great at getting the starters' pitch counts up early and often. They've just had some quick outs tonight. I mean, it worked in the first inning. Can't be mad you scored a run. Trying to just extend the innings out a little bit longer as Martin whiffs, pulling the string on the slider. 2 balls and 2 strikes now here for Walker Martin. I'm sure he was excited the Avs able to close things out against the Wild. As check swing appealed, he goes. Oh, man. Ringing him up is Patrick McMorris, the base umpire. 1-2-3 frame here for Eugene. Home half of the second we go. I'm still leading. 1-0. 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
2: 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First pitch misses outside. Ball one to the cleanup hitter here tonight, Jake Monroe. Well, Matt Kootenay hit into a inning-ending double play in the home half of the first. Just the second double play he's hit into here this year as a pitch misses low and away now. Once again, 2-0. Well, Jake Monroe, 12 straight games reaching base, 7 straight games with a walk. He's been an on-base machine here this week. He's reached 5 of his 11 times. Big cut, though. Late on the off-speed, first strike number one. First inning home run Tuesday, first inning RBI single on Wednesday. Didn't score a run, though, in the first inning yesterday. As a 2-1 pitch, low dribbler up the third baseline. Martin charging, gloving, throw across his body. With plenty of time to hip well. Leadoff man retired. It's always great with Martin. You know, when he makes that first play of the game over in the hot corner like that. Reading it well off the bats. Throwing across his body perfectly. Going to be a good day for that glove at third. So one gone now for Ryan Nicholson. Just barely outside for a ball. Leadoff single, pop out, ground out. Brought that first inning to a close. As Junior Marte fires, this one high in the air, out to shallow center. Again, the wind kind of picking it up as Jordan drifting, makes the catch. Well, from where he thought it was going to land, he took about 6 more steps over to his right. It is strong winds here for the second time this week. What a good start to the inning here for Junior Marte. Let's talk about it in the first inning with Junior. 20 pitches now, 15 strikes. Again, will he walk guys? Yes, but few and far between as strike call to Randy De Jesus. He'll give you pitches to hit, but you got to be able to swing the barrel well. Swing and a miss now to Randy very quickly, nothing and two. Two outs, nobody on. Marte trying to go 1-2-3, 14 pitches in the first inning for him as a fastball misses upstairs for ball one. Well, this is just about to be the 10th pitch here now of the inning. Former Kansas City Royals ball player came over in that Mike Yastrzemski trade as the 1-2, swing and a miss. 4 pitch strikeouts to Randy De Jesus, an 11-pitch 1-2-3 frame here for Junior Marte. To the top of the third we go. The Emeralds still out in front by a run. 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
2: 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Hipwell, Cohen, and Dakota Jordan, 9-1-2 here now due up for Eugene. As the first pitch here on its way now. To the lefty in the box in Robert Hipwell. Pitch misses a little bit too far outside, ball one. Well, Hipwell, his first game action now here this week. Have not seen him in the first three games. Got Jacob Christian rejoining Eugene. He's been getting some reps over at first. As a pitch now, low and in, ball two. Still looking for his first home run here of the season. Three RBIs, 14 walks through 21 games. Hitter friendly count is the 2-0. Swing and a miss out in front of a fastball. 12 pitch first inning for Peyton Olenek. A 14 pitch second. 1-0 Eugene, top of the third. 2-1 pitch to Hipwell, hits it straight out towards center. Hustling back now is Gage Harrelson. Might have misread it, looking up, and that one hits off the top part of the wall. He will pull into second, standing up. His fourth double of the year. That one hit very well. 106.2 off the bat on a 26-degree launch angle. 400 feet, but not a bomb. The good news, though, another runner in scoring position here tonight for the Emeralds. Top of the order now here, Trevor Cohen. Let off this game on a four-pitch walk. Long pause here from the 6-10 righty on the mound. First pitch now to the lefty, slider inside for a ball. So Hipwell standing on second. Eugene is a team tonight 0-for-1 with runners in scoring position. They have stranded just one. They've been very, very efficient in these spots, though, here this week. 12-for-31, hitting .387 with runners in scoring position. Through the first three games. 1-0 ground ball, right side moving over the second baseman and past his glove. Hayward now was signaling Hipwell to run home, but he didn't see the sign, so he stops in at third. Tough, tough break there. Could have been in a potential RBI for Trevor Cohen. I think Hipwell was looking back to see where that ball was instead of looking at Hayward, the Emeralds' first-year manager and third-base coach. Regardless, runners on the corners here as Trevor Cohen now has four base hits here. Righty-righty matchup. First pitch on its way to Dakota Jordan. Fouls it off. Jordan popped out his first time up here today. One pitch now here as a pickoff move back over. Cohen, though, back in time safely. That last one officially just getting ruled as a single as well. It was off the second baseman, Johan Macias, off his glove, but not ruled as an error. Runners at the corners, 1-0 Eugene, top of the third. 0-1 pitch now here to Dakota Jordan. Fastball catches a piece of the plate. Now 0-2. 5-for-16 this week for Dakota. Two RBIs. Had that three-hit performance Tuesday. A couple of base hits here yesterday. Still looking for his first extra base hit of the week. Far, but he holds back on a slider. One ball and two strikes. The four infielders here playing in. Monroe at third, Ortiz at short, Macias at second, Nicholson at first, Peter Burns behind the plate. Hipwell at third, Cohen at first. Two-strike pitch to Dakota. Dribbler foul. Just able to get a piece somehow, some way, to stay alive there at the plate. Gavin Keelan on deck, Jacob Christian to follow. Could be a potential lopsided inning here. Trying to put the ball into the gap right now for Dakota Jordan. Another two-strike pitch. Gets a hold of one on a line. Left field slicing. That ball will drop for a base hit. Hipwell will score. Jordan will be in a second. They'll put the stop sign up for Trevor Cohen at third. The ball actually got away from the cutoff man. But it's a 2-0 Emeralds lead. Extra base hit number 15 this year for Dakota Jordan. Also, officially, his 30th RBI. Him and Gavin Keelan now the only two hitters in the Northwest League to reach that mark. Good piece of swinging right there from him. Just got out in front of a slider. Leadoff double, a single. Now a double here from Dakota Jordan. One run already home. Runners at second and third. Still nobody out. Gavin Keelan hit into a fielder's choice, but did bring home a run in the first. This is way too far upstairs. Ball one. Anthony School in left, Gage Harrelson in center, Randy DeJesus out in right. The defensive look here for the Dust Devils. 1-0. Pushes it foul. Keelan now officially with 34 RBIs on the year. That's when originally ruled a single, but got flipped into a fielder's choice, and no surprise. Still, though, hitting well above 300 this year on the season. As he now slaps one in the air, deep out to left. Slicing into the corner, moving over is Anthony School. He reaches out and not gets there in time. It gets down and hits off the warning track. Cohen will score. Jordan gets the wave. He comes home to score as well. Back-to-back RBI doubles for Eugene. It is now 4-0 Emeralds. Already a 3-RBI day now for Gavin Keelan. The wind just kept on carrying that ball, almost carried it all the way out. Four straight hits now in the inning as Keelan stands at second. Three runs home for Jacob Christian. Righty-righty matchup here. First pitch now to Christian. Up and in for a ball. Well, it took just 26 pitches to get through the first two innings here tonight for Peyton Olenek. That last one. The 16th pitch of the frame is Christian now. Slow roller on the ground to Ortiz. Throws it over to first in time. Christian is out for the first out here of inning number three. Yancel Villarroel up to bat. He singled back in the first. But Gavin Keelan was trying to go first to third on the play. Ended up getting thrown out. Another outfield assist here this week for the Dust Devils. One gone. Runner in scoring position. Trying to find another multi-hit game this week. Screamer foul. That one towards the parking lot. Carlos Gutierrez on deck. Giancarlo Cio in the hole. Time called here for a moment. The catcher coming out for a quick chat. While we wait, quick time to remind you that you can step up to the plate and rethink the drink. Alcohol can throw off your game on and off the field. Make a choice that keeps you sharp. This message is brought to you by Lane County Prevention, a section of Lane County Public Health. Four straight hits before that ground out. Carlos Gutierrez looming here on deck. Long pause. 0-1 pitch now to Yancel. Hits it pretty well on a line out to center. Hustling back is Gage Harrelson. He gets there with plenty of time. The runner, Gavin Keelan, will tag second to third. So a productive second out. Gets a runner 90 feet closer. Fourth run of the frame now. Just 90 feet from home here for Carlos Gutierrez. Struck out swinging his first go around in that second frame. Can he capitalize and bring home Keelan? Third baseman Jake Monroe is playing in towards the grass. Way too tall on the first pitch. Ball one. Well, Peter Burns catching here tonight has not allowed a pass ball so far this season. For Peyton as well on the mound, he hasn't thrown a wild pitch either. 1-0. Slider gets the call, strike one. Seo right now looming here on deck. 4-0 M's, top of the third. Gutierrez jumps out of the way for ball two. Is exactly what you want here for Eugene, obviously. Not just pushing runs home. This is a Dust Devils pitching staff. So many injuries, so few available arms. Trying to make him turn to the bullpen early. We've already seen one position player pitch here this week. Two balls and a strike over the top of a curveball. For strike number two. So the count evening here, deuces wild now to Carlos Gutierrez. Keelan with the lead, 2-2. Hits softly in the air, hustling back Monroe. Ortiz in school, but it's the left fielder Anthony School who makes the catch to bring this inning to a close. Four straight hits, three RBIs, one from Dakota Jordan, two from Gavin Keelan. To the bottom of the third,

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3: Junior Marte has faced the minimum so far through his first two innings of work. Did give up a hit. Got the inning-ending double play in the first. 1-2-3 second inning. Ended off the frame with his first strikeout of the night. So 7-8-9, Burns, Ortiz, and Macias set to get things going as the first pitch. Ball one. Just 24 pitches so far here for Junior. 18 of them for strikes as the 1-0 hit high in the air, drifting into the corner. Carlos Gutierrez, the wind picking, and that one is gone. Peter Burns, a solo homer. Dust Devils cut down the lead 4-1. Well, for Peter Burns, he has two pro home runs. It was over a year ago he had his first one, April 12th at PK Park against the Emps. His two pro home runs, both against Eugene. So Peter Burns puts the Dust Devils on the board. It's Capri Ortiz's first pitch, walks out of the batter's box, but a called strike. Well, that last one I was trying to pull up and see. 88 miles an hour off the bats. That wind playing a factor here, to put it lightly. But congrats to Peter Burns on his second professional home run. As the 0-2 pitch, time called here for a moment. Apparently, Marte threw that one too early. So a lead-off home run, fifth home run of the week here for the Dust. Double hit by five different players. Marte now a long pause here. Ortiz in the box. Two-strike pitch. Fouls it off. Johan Macias on deck. Anthony School in the hole. Lineup will then go to the top here for Tri-City. 4-1 game, bottom of the third. Foul ball. Ortiz trying to battle right here against Marte. Quiet start here to the week so far for him. 0-for-8. Has not reached base. No walks and four strikeouts. Pitch misses low. Wind still picking up here right now at Giza. As the two-strike pitch in the dirt, and the count has gone even here at two. Former 2022 international free agent signing for Capri. He has struck out now in two consecutive games. Another two-strike pitch, swing and a miss, rising fastball. Could not catch up. And that's a strikeout, swinging second of the game now here for Marte. Well, again, that has been the strength right there for Junior Marte. After giving up a run, you can tell it just does not affect him too much. He's able to shake it off right away, immediately gets back in the strike zone here. As now Johan Macias 0-for-5 this week, offered at and missed. Macias hitting just .192 so far this season through 31 games. Still no home runs. 13 RBIs, 2 stolen bases, as a pitch somehow, somewhere missed for a ball. Next one is hit foul, 2 strikes. Top man in the order, Anthony School, looming here on deck. 4-1 Eugene, Bonham.

0: of the third. Wind really blowing out right now to left. Two-strike pitch, foul territory. That one will be out of play. About 7 or 8 rows up. We saw Macias pitch here on Tuesday night. Eugene was up 13-4. The Dust Devils just so short right now on these bullpen arms. Did not want to burn another guy as he hits it foul to continue to stay alive here at the plate. Ended up giving just 3 earned runs in his 2 innings of work. Second time we have seen him as a position player pitching throughout his professional career. One out, nobody on. 2-strike pitch. Misses upstairs. Well, checking in here around the Northwest League. One game postponed here today due to rain over in Vancouver for the first time this year. They'll play a doubleheader tomorrow between the Frogs and the Seas. As a 2-strike pitch hit on the ground through the right side of the infield past the diving glove of Cio. 32nd game played for Johan Macias. That's his 21st hit. One out and one on for Anthony School. Sets up a potential inning-ending double play ball here for the M's. Anthony School hit a leadoff single in the bottom of the first. Gage Harrelson on deck, Matt Kootenay to follow. The other game in the Northwest League, Spokane striking first. They're up 2-0 right now. That game in the bottom of the second is the first pitch. Foul territory over our heads and into the GA section. So Junior Marte now sitting over 40 pitches here today after that leadoff home run here to start this inning. Next pitch hit pretty well. Right field and dropping for a hit. Trying to deke him is Cohen. The throw into second. Won't be in time. That's back-to-back hits. 2-hit game for Anthony School. Just like that, the game-tying run is represented here at the plate in Gage Harrelson. One out, two on, as time will be called here. Looks like Luis Pino is coming out here to chat with Junior Marte. Time called here for just a moment. The entire infield coming in. 4 runs, 5 hits, no errors tonight for Eugene. 1 run, 4 hits, and an error so far for the Dust Devils. Emerald scored first in the first inning on a fielder's choice from Gavin Keelan. Put up 3 runs in the top of the third. After a solo shot to Peter Burns this inning, Junior Marte got Capri Ortiz to strike out swinging, and then back-to-back singles from Johan Macias and Anthony School. Matt Kootenay on deck. Game-tying run here at the plate. 4-1 Eugene is the first pitch to Gage Harrelson. Settles back in and finds the zone. Well, we've already had one inning-ending twin-killing double play here tonight. Came from Matt Kootenay, who is on deck right now. As the 1-strike pitch holds back on a high heat for a ball. Harrelson popped out to straightaway center. He has reached base his last 2 games here. 1-1. That one slicing into the corner. Gutierrez drifting over, but it'll go foul. Up and out of play over towards the soccer fields on the third base side. Two-strike pitch here to Harrelson. Important to find this out. Long pause here from Junior. The 1-2. Swing and a miss. Pulling the string on a changeup, getting him to swing over the top. Second strikeout of the inning. Third strikeout of the game for Junior Marte. And a chance now to escape this inning with just 1 run allowed. Matt Kootenay tied with Luke Stevenson. Longest on base streak right now at 21 consecutive games. Stevenson's streak no longer active. Matt Kootenays is, however, as the first pitch, foul ball. There's a couple guys right behind him on some active streaks right now. Josh Caron has 18. Feldon Celestin, a 19-game active hitting streak. That is the longest streak in the Northwest League. And he'll have a chance tomorrow to potentially get 20 and 21 as a pitch hit fouled off the end of the bat from Kootenay. Nothing and two. Of course, that's where the danger comes with your streaks. You only play seven innings. I mean, you are not guaranteed even three at-bats. Granted, depend where you hit in the order. He's been hitting pretty near the top. So three at-bats he'll get in that game, minimum. Obviously, you have less ABs in a seven-inning game than a nine-inning game. As the two-strike pitch, swing and a miss, Kootenay chases in the dirt, and that'll bring the inning to a close. Lead-off homer, couple of base hits, but no other damage done. To the fourth we go. The Emeralds lead here tonight, 4-1. 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
0: Welcome you back into Eugene Emeralds Baseball. Giancarlo Cio said to get things going in a 4-1 contest right now for the Ems. Bottom three here of the order. Set to lead off this inning as the first pitch slider, ball one. Payne Olenek back out for another inning. That was officially his 50th pitch of the game. 29 strikes through three innings, two strikeouts, five hits, four runs. Misses up and in. Ball two now. The only walk he issued was to the first one here tonight. Trevor Cohen, who drew a four-pitch walk to start tonight's game. No other free passes allowed. CO 2-0. Fastball misses. Ball three. Brady Parrish calling balls and strikes here tonight. Patrick McMorris, the base umpire. 3-0 count. Have to imagine C will be taking here. And he will, but that one dropped in for a strike. Well, good work there from the Ems to hold on now to that three-run advantage. As the 3-1 pitch sends it high here on the infield, moving foul territory. The wind picking it up, the third baseman drifting over and making the catch is Jake Monroe. So the leadoff man retired on five pitches on a pop-out. Now Walker Martin, he struck out swinging to end the second inning. Part of the only 1-2-3 frame so far for the Emeralds. Righty lefty here now to Martin. Four straight games with a base hit for him. Looks at a pitch, ball one. Well, no one throwing right now in either bullpen. Someone was up and at least stretching on the side for the Dust Devils. Good crowd here tonight on this Friday night at Giza. Big cut offered and missed from Walker Martin. 4 home runs, 20 ribbies this year for him. Even .333 on base percentage coming into today. 25 hits in 29 games. Now, hits one hard on the ground and past the glove of the shortstop, Capri Ortiz. Have to see if that one is ruled as a hit or an error on Ortiz there. Regardless, one out base runner for the Emps. If that is an error, it would be the 10th of the year on Ortiz, who has the second most in the Northwest League. Only trailing Walker Martin, who hit that one right at him. Again, still no official ruling just yet. Robert Hipwell up to bat. Just missed a homer. 400 feet, 106.2 off the bat, top part of the wall. First pitch, the runner goes. It misses low. The throw to second. One hopping into the glove of Ortiz. And that's a stolen base for Walker. He's now 10 for 10. Well, it was officially ruled as a single for Walker, so his streak, hitting streak, extended now back out to 5 games. One out, one on in scoring position. Peyton now steps off the rubber and looks back the runner over at second. Trying to follow up a 3-run inning with a big frame right here. Hipwell trying to find a multi-hit game. The 1-0, slow dribbler foul. Again, 7 hits this year for Robert Hipwell. 4 of them have gone for extra bases. He has yet to record a multi-hit game. Or rather, his first game with a hit was a multi-hit game. Hasn't recorded one since. That was back on April 9th at Vancouver. Good looking slider, strike 2. One, two count here to Robert Hipwell. The pitch, swing and a miss, gets him to chase over the top of a slider for out number 2. Well, Peyton now has picked up his 3rd strikeout of the game, now over 60 pitches. Top of the order, Trevor Cohen, another lefty here for Eugene. He's walked and hit a single, already scoring 2 runs tonight for Eugene's leadoff man. Now officially 3rd time through the order. First pitch hit softly on the ground over to second. Took an awkward bounce, but Macias is there. Underhand scoop over to first in time to bring the inning to a close. 1 out, single, no damage done. Bottom of the 4th we go. Ems lead 4-1. 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
0: 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First pitch hit foul from Jake Monroe. So for the Dust Devils here, bottom of the fourth, they trail 4-1. Monroe, Nicholson, DeJesus has pitched foul territory. Out to right, Trevor Cohen hustling over towards the Dust Devils bullpen, but that one will drop right in between Cohen and Hipwell, the Emeralds first baseman, for strike number two. Monroe, a 5-3 ground out his first time up. Four runs, six hits, no errors so far for Eugene. One run on four hits and one error for the Dust Devils. It is Junior Marte back out for another inning as he misses on a fastball too far outside. 14-pitch first, 10-pitch second, 25 back in the third. Barely misses to even up the count. Leadoff homer to Peter Burns, couple of one-out singles, but went strikeout swinging to end inning number three. A couple of quick at-bats, too. Has a 2-2 swing and a miss. How about that? Three in a row here for Junior Marte. Now up to five punch-outs here tonight. Well, he's one strikeout away from tying his season high. Struck out six in a game. That was the week he picked up the Northwest League Pitcher of the Week award. Struck out six in five innings of work. Hops a career high, though, of nine strikeouts. So a ways to go before we get there. I was back in the Royals organization just about a month and a half before he got dealt for Mike Yastrzemski. Strike one down to Ryan Nicholson. It was that one-for-one player swap. The Giants legend, Mike Yastrzemski, going over to KC. Junior Marte was the player coming back in return. He's been great so far. As the ball hits softly on the ground, ranging to his left is Cio. Two hop into his glove. Hipwell at first in time for three groundouts. Well, after those back-to-back hits, that's four batters retired in a row now here for Marte. He is really finding his groove right now. Randy DeJesus was strikeout victim number one to end the second inning. Trying to go 1-2-3 now for the second time today. Slider, strike called. Well, at the big league level here today, the Giants took the first two of the week against the Dodgers, dropped the final two games of the series. One ball and one strike now to Randy. No days off. They are back in action here tonight against the Athletics. 1-1 game right now, top of the fourth. Fastball barely misses. Luis Arraez with a solo shot. Bryce Eldridge actually up to bat right now with a couple runners on and two gone for San Francisco. We'll keep you updated on that game as it goes tonight. Marte misses up and in. Ball three. Well, DeJesus this year, 33rd game, just 21 walks to 48 strikeouts. Marte does not want to give the free pass here to him. 3-1. Misses outside. Got past the catcher, but doesn't matter. Ball four. Five-pitch walk. First walk of the game now for Marte. So one out. Rather, two out, excuse me, and one on here. For Peter Burns, he had that 88-mile-an-hour homer his first time up. Let off the frame with that home run in the third inning. And 225 coming into today, just his 13th game played. Strike one on the inside part of the plate. For 1 Eugene, bottom of the fourth here on this Friday night at Giza. Burns takes a pitch, skipping in the dirt, missing low. Marte just trying to get a swing and a miss there, but unable to. Capri Ortiz on deck. Win here tonight would give the Emeralds a series split at worst, heading into the final two games of the week on Saturday and the series finale here on Sunday. As Burns check swing doesn't go. 6:30 p.m. first pitch here tomorrow. 1:30 on Sunday to close this one out. Not the only time Eugene will be here at Giza in the first half. They'll end the first half here as well. Burns, ball three. Those would be rare consecutive walks for Junior Marte. What puts the game-tying run up to bat here in Capri Ortiz with two outs and a runner already at first. 3-1 taking all the way. Ball four just misses inside. That's consecutive five-pitch walks for Junior Marte. One swing now can tie us up here. Capri Ortiz, though, been a rough start to the week now. 0-9 after striking out in the third. Has not reached base safely. Of those nine plate appearances, five of them have been strikeouts. Live batting average coming into this one here of 229. First pitch, swing and a miss. Slider ran him outside once again for swinging strike number one. DeJesus at second, Burns at first, two outs here in the fourth. Long pause for Marte, checks on the runner. 0-1, swinging strike number two. Deja vu right there, two straight sliders running him low and away. Two straight big cuts, not even close to barreling it up. Can Marte find the put away here, trying to tie a season high in strikeouts? Looking for punch out number six. Marte's ready. Two strike pitch now to Ortiz. Flare shot right field and dropping for a hit. They're going to put the stop sign for the runner, Randy DeJesus. That was a great throw in there from Trevor Cohen. A two strike, two out base knock. Bases are loaded for Johan Macias. Well, as a team, the Nuss Devils, no grand slam so far. Bases loaded, two outs. Tying run at first. The go-ahead run now represented here at the plate in Johan Macias. Rowdy lefty here to the switch hitter. Dust Devils actually do have one grand slam this season as Macias on a line left field and dropping for a hit. DeJesus will score. The left fielder, Gutierrez, bobbles the ball. The next runner, Peter Burns, scores as well. Ortiz stops in at third. And it's a 4-3 ball game now here tonight at Giza. Couple of costly two-out walks. This inning started with a strikeout and a ground out. Looked like he was going to be cruising his way to another strong inning. But consecutive walks, now consecutive hits. Up over 70 pitches here tonight. As Macias picks up a pair of ribbies. I believe it'll be ruled as a double as well. DeJesus and Burns scored. So the tying run now just 90 feet from home in Capri Ortiz, who's at third. Macias, the go-ahead run, standing in at second for the top man here in the order, Anthony School. He is 2-for-2 already with two base hits. Big, big at-bat here. Can Marte just settle it back in now? First pitch in the dirt for a ball. Anthony School, now his ninth multi-hit game this year. That is their active team lead. He has 7 two-hit games, a three-hit game, and a four-hit game. 4-3 game for the M's of School. It's hit foul, up and out of play over our heads. Seventh batter of the inning. Can Marte stop the bleeding? Pitch misses, ball two. Walk here would bring us to Gage Harrelson, who stands on deck right now, a left-handed hitter. So two straight lefties here. Matt Kootenay, also a lefty in the hole. Foul ball. Well, once again, they are down to their final strike here of the fourth. They've already said that a couple times here today. Last one as well, officially getting ruled as a single with an error charge to Carlos Gutierrez out and left. 2-2. Swing and a miss. Gets him to go down swinging. and limit the damage to just two runs. Four straight two-out base runners here for Tri-City. They score a pair. To the fifth we go. I'm still lead 4-3. 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
0: Top of inning number five, Dakota Jordan, Gavin Keelan, and Jacob Christian. A dangerous 2-3-4 here in the order tonight for Eugene. They scored the first four runs of the game, three unanswered, though, here from the Dust Devils over the last two innings. 4-3, M's lead. Four runs, six hits, one error for Eugene. Three runs, six hits, one error for the Dust Devils. Pitch on its way to Dakota. Way too far outside on a slider. Starting this fifth inning now in a 1-0 count. Popped out to right, his first time up. RBI double and scored a run in the third. Part of that three-run frame. Big swing and a miss. Well, it looked like Eugene was on their way. Maybe coasting to another win after the first couple innings, but that Dust Devils offense, they've kept on fighting, kept them in this game. Foul tipped into the glove of the catcher, strike two. As Peyton Olenek back out for another inning. He's north of 60 pitches. 62 pitches through the first four innings today for the righty from Miami, Ohio. Two-strike pitch, jam shot foul. Can Dakota find another multi-hit day himself? Long pause here from the righty. Misses low, ball two. Dakota right now leads the team with 12 multi-hit games this year. 9 three-hit games, 3 three-hit games. Only three other Emeralds have four or more in a game. Yancel, Keelan, and Darby as this one now hit on the ground sharply to the second baseman, Johan Macias. The throw over to first, plenty of time. 4-3 ground outs to Dakota Jordan. Well, Eugene's the kind of offense, when they get that first man on, it spells trouble for other teams. So that's good work there from their starter just to find that first out against a tough bat in Dakota Jordan. One out, nobody on for Gavin Keelan. Three of the four RBIs today for Eugene. Slider misses low and in. The only other M's hitter with an RBI is Dakota Jordan. As Keelan now came into today with the Northwest League at 33 ribbies, now up to 36. Just continuing to extend out his lead. Too tall on the fastball. Ball two. Sun's starting to go down here tonight at Giza. A little bit of wind chill here. Peyton Olenek now misses again. Ball three. He's been solid tonight. Four and a third, six hits, four runs, just three of them being earned. One hit and three walks. Over 70 pitches. No one warming on the side for Tri-City still. 3-0 pitch. Inside ball four. Four-pitch walk to Gavin Keelan. He has reached twice now here today. His 16th walk of the season and his fourth already here this week. One out and one on. Trying to get some of these runs back. Has Jacob Christian up to bat. Righty, righty now here to Christian as a slider misses low. Yancel Villarroel on deck. Carlos Gutierrez due up after. Hour and 13 minutes into this game so far here tonight. Biggest crowd we've seen here this week as the 1-0. Big cut. Strike one. Christian coming into today, 11 hits through his first 10 games. Of those 11 hits, a homer, or rather two homers, four doubles. So six of his 11 hits have been for extra bases. Pushes it, foul territory, first base side. The wind maybe pushing it back from going over towards the stands, and that one is caught from the first baseman, Ryan Nicholson, out number two. That's a way to bounce back after a four-pitch walk to Gavin Keelan as Yancel now stands in the batter's box. Well, Yancel, two multi-hit games through his first seven, a two-hit game and a four-hit game back here on Tuesday. Had three singles in his first home run. Pickoff move back over. Head first dive from Keelan. He gets back in easily. Four, three, Eugene, top five. Two gone, Keelan at first. Olenek now ready from the belt. Pitch on its way. Fastball, a little too low. Ball one. Leoncel, originally signed by the Houston Astros back in 2023. He was the player that came back with former Eugene Emerald. Kaiwei Tang going over to Houston. He's been up at the big league level. And slow dribbler. Over to second. Backhand glove stop. He'll field it and just touch second for the force outs to bring the inning to a close. One out walk. The M's, though, not able to find a way to push the run home. Bottom of the fifth we go. Still leading by a run. 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
0: 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A swing and a miss for strike number one. 4-3 Eugene. It's been the bottom part of the order here for the Dust Devils. responsible so far. Their first handful of runs here tonight. Randy De Jesus, their six-hole hitter with a run. Burns, his first game action this week in the seventh spot, also with a couple of runs and a ribby. As pitch misses one and two. Six hits tonight for Tri-City. It's their 7-8-9-1 hitters here. Two-strike pitch hit softly on the ground. And Hipwell field it, stumbling, underhand toss. Marte not able to find the base. Hipwell just didn't want to fall over. He underhand scooped it over to Marte, who was covering. Marte kind of had to take an awkward angle there. He was able to field it cleanly, which obviously that's what you want, right? You don't want the ball to go behind you there. So he really focused on just making the catch. He stuck his foot out, hoping to touch the base, but he barely missed it. Tying run now is on here at first in Harrelson. Matt Kootenay, 0-2. Rare so far for him. Looks at a pitch in the dirt, ball one. Three-game hitting streak, 21-game on-base streak. He has struck out, though, now officially in his last nine games. Well, it's interesting. Marte's over 80 pitches here tonight. You don't see that a lot. Flare shot hit on the ground. One hop into the glove of Seo. 4-6. Kalen over to first. In time for the double play. Wiping away that leadoff base runner here for Tri-City. For Matt Kootenay, that's his second time he's hit into a double play here today. Came into today 30 games. Had only hit into a double play once. Now has two here through the first five innings. You don't see that very often. As Marte, wow, this is the first time I've seen this. They're keeping a pitcher in against a new batter over 80 pitches. So that last one was a 4-6-3 double play. Two outs, nobody gone, bottom fifth. 0-1 count to Jake Monroe. Ball one. He has grounded out and struck out so far. Just a one-run advantage here for Eugene. Last three runs have been scored here from the Dust Devils. 1-1, big cut and missed. Strike two. Well, if Marte can find this final out here, would be in line for the win. One strike out away from setting a new season high. Two-strike pitch. Count will instead even up. Two balls, two strikes, two outs. Whole lot of twos. The 2-2. Foul ball. This one over towards Eugene's bullpen. There's someone warming up right now. About seven guys went over to try to keep him safe. Some good teammates out there. Another two-strike offering. Swing and a miss. Strikeout number seven. A new season high here. This year for Junior Marte, he'll be in line for the win as well. It would be his fifth. To inning number six we go. M's lead 4-3. 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
0: Welcome you back into Eugene Emeralds baseball here. Well, so, you know, at PK Park, we do the Slugo Fun Run after the bottom of the seventh inning. They do the Dusty's Dash here. The pitch clock is now having to be turned off. We should be at first pitch right now, but, I mean, probably 1,000-plus kids here today. It's a big school night for them, so there's still kids in right field trying to finish this race. As it's a small gate to exit. If you've ever done it at PK, I've done it probably, I don't even know, 150 times during my time on the field doing promotional stuff. Small gate, it takes a while. Similar situation here. They are still filing out. I can see all the staff members saying, go, go, go. I mean, I've yelled those words, like I said, at least 100 times. So we're almost ready for first pitch. Well, in theory, you've never seen it. I've never seen it. Home plate umpire, Brady Parrish. Could call an automatic ball here. Obviously not going to with the fun kids promo, but just funny that that is a rule they could have, as Carlos Gutierrez now is ready to lead us off. Pitch on its way. Ground ball up the middle. That one will sneak through right in between the two middle infielders, and Gutierrez has reached for the first time. First pitch. Base knock for Carlos. Now to bring us to Giancarlo Cio. That is the seventh hit of the game for Eugene. Both teams with seven hits so far. Gutierrez with good speed at first as well. He already has nine stolen bases on nine attempts. First pitch, scores up to bunt, pulls it back, ball one. Trying to catch the third baseman sleeping or force a mistake here on the defense. Third baseman, Jake Monroe will play in. Middle infielders, Ortiz and Macias playing back. Ryan Nicholson holding on the base runner in Carlos Gutierrez. Third baseman way creeping in now. About three steps in on the green grass line. Pitch misses upstairs. Ball number two. Walker Martin on deck. Robert Hipwell in the hole. Gutierrez gets his lead as the 2-0 pitch. Big swing and a miss. That's a good cut on a 2-0. I think Peyton Lennick knew he was going to be swinging all the way, so he just drops him in a good-looking slider. Would have been ball three. That's tough. You see that one on a 2-0. As the next pitch runner goes. Swing and a miss from Cio. The throw to second is in and out of the glove of Capri Ortiz. Would have gotten there in time, but instead, stolen base number 10 this year for Carlos Gutierrez. Walker Martin stole his 10th base of the year. Gutierrez now up to double digits as well. Running all over here tonight for the Emeralds. That is now their third stolen base here of the game, their eighth of the week. Well, these two guys joining elite company, just nine players in the Northwest League. Now, with double-digit stolen bases after Gutierrez and Martin reach that number. This one roped on a line, right field and through for a hit, past the outstretched glove of Johan Macias. Gutierrez will get the wave. The throw in, a pretty good one. Diving under, and the ball actually popped out of the catcher's glove. Peter Burns, RBI base hit for Giancarlo Cio, his first year of the 2026 season. Well, Randy DeJesus, talk about a laser. That one was a perfect throw in. Burns had him beat by about three steps. But sliding under the tag was Gutierrez. He was out. The home plate umpire was about to ring him up. And then all of a sudden, a little white baseball came rolling out from the tumble. So he is in there safely. M's now leading 5-3. They trade places. Cio now in at second. As Walker Martin up to bat. First pitch to Walker. This is inside, ball one. Strikeout swinging and a single today so far here for Martin. Now a good RBI opportunity, trying to add on to this two-run lead. Peyton now ready from the belt. The next pitch pushed foul. Well, Peyton Olenek still out there. He is starting to approach 90 pitches here tonight. That last one, pitch number 85. Both of the starters, 80-plus pitches. You do not see that almost ever really at any level in minor league, let alone here in high A. Seo gets his lead at second. 1-1 to Walker. Off the end of the bat and foul. Time will be called here for a moment. Quick reminder, Bi-Mart is employee-owned and home with a $5 lifetime membership. 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Another two strike counts. Five innings of work so far. Might be the last batter he faces here tonight. Now the two strike offering. Up and in high heat. Two balls and two strikes. Leadoff single and a stolen base from Carlos Gutierrez. Seo with the single out to right, advancing to second. Gutierrez did score on the play. Deuce is wild. Slider full count. Five runs, eight hits, and one error tonight for the M's. Three runs, seven hits, and one error for the Dust Devils. Full count. Payoff pitch. Ground ball up the middle. The runner will go second to third. The throw over to first now is in time, going 6-3 on the ground outs. Seo does advance in his scoring position at third. He's now 90 feet from home. As time is going to be called, looks like the end of the night here for Peyton Olenek. Well, he'll end his night on 89 pitches. Junior Marte's night came to an end on 88. As a point down to the bullpen, there it is. So we'll step aside, take a commercial break. When we're back, one out, a runner at third. One run already home here in the sixth. M's lead, 5-3. 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
0: Welcoming you back into Eugene Emeralds baseball here on 95-3, the score. One out with a runner at third. One run already home on back-to-back hits from Gutierrez and Seo. Seo stands in at third. Walker Martin got him there on a ground out. Nine-hole hitter Robert Hipwell up to bat. All four infielders in. Pitch number one, strike number one to start his professional career here in Luke Schaefer. Well, he signed very recently here into the Angels organization. As the 0-1 pitch misses for a ball. Signed on May 11th. Assigned to the Dust Devils May 14th. And pitching in his high A debut here on May 15th. 4 days after he signed. 6'3", 220, 25 years old. Season at Ball State in college as a 1-1 pitch. Swings over the top for strike number two. So he played at Ball State for a couple years. Summer League with Clinton, Lakeshore. Just bouncing around different indie ball teams. Wilmer, Indiana Southeast, Boise, and Glacier. Two-strike pitch, there it is. First batter he faces, strikeout number one with some cheddar on it, too, from Luke Schaefer. So he's a guy who last played in college back in 2022, and, you know, you look through his numbers, and it's the thing, too. When you look at any ball guys and their ERAs, it usually does not tell the true story. And there's been plenty of guys even here in Eugene that had 7, 8, 9 ERAs in indie ball and were dominant here with Eugene. First pitch barely misses for a ball to Trevor Cohen. Well, he is throwing it quick here on those fastballs. Two gone here in the sixth. Runner over at third. Trevor Cohen trying to reach for the third time today. Hits it foul. And the Angels and the Dust Devils throughout their org. So many injuries to starters, to bullpen guys. The Dust Devils, Houston Harding flew in from AAA, made a start here earlier this week. And by the very next day, was already back on the AAA roster. 1-1. And that one is hit foul off the end of the bat. It's obviously first time that these guys are seeing Schaefer here in his pro debut. Gives him an advantage. You know, he has all these reports and scouting things on these Eugene Emeralds hitters. These guys, though, they got nothing here on the righty Luke Schaefer. 6'3", 220, 25 years old. Two strike pitch, pushed foul. 5-3 Eugene, one run already home here in the sixth. Long pause here from the righty. Seo gets his lead at third as the fastball misses. Well, this is a tough batter to face in your pro debut in Trevor Cohen, even though he got out in front of him in the counts. Cohen's so good. Fouling off pitches, staying alive. As the next pitch hit on the ground, a first backhand glove stop from Ryan Nicholson. He'll touch first himself to bring the inning to a close. Luke Schaefer takes over. A couple of outs for him here tonight on the mound. We'll step aside, take a break when we're back. Bottom of the sixth, M's lead 5-3. 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
0: The Spokane, Washington native Hunter Dryden takes over here on the mound, born just 2 hours north of here. We're in Tri-City, Washington right now here in Pasco. Hunter Dryden, Pacific Northwest through and through. First pitch now on its way to Ryan Nicholson. Strike called. Well, Dryden 5'9", buck 84, 23 years old. Born in Spokane, Washington. Grew up there and ended up going to D3 Whitworth as well here in Washington as the second pitch, strike two. Obviously was familiar with the Eugene Springfield area 3 years, or rather 2 seasons, I should say, with the Springfield Drifters, the West Coast League. Down next door to Eugene as a pitch spiked in the dirt, ball one. It ends up getting selected back in 2024, 17th rounder last year with the San Jose Giants. He's been with Eugene all season long. Foul ball now on a one ball, two strike count. Driving the

0: Junior Marte pitched the first, or not Junior Marte, excuse me, Junior Marte pitched tonight. Tyler Switalski pitched the first five innings, and then Nico Mazza took over, got the very rare four-inning save here on Wednesday. Dryden, I'm sure, is hoping he can do the same, put together a similar performance here as Nico as the first pitch, top of the net, and foul. Ready Day Jesus up to bat, a strikeout swinging, a five-pitch walk, and a run scored. Dryden's shortest outing this year was a start. He went two innings. His longest is four and a third. Now the 0-1 on its way. Strike two. First five appearances this year were his starts. And then again, part of that shuffling around that we saw, Junior Marte has made starts. Hunter Dryden has made starts. Nico Mazza has made starts. Handful of guys with Jacob Bresnahan joining this rotation as a pitch guide. Country Mile High, drifting back is Sio. He'll give way to Dakota Jordan, who makes the catch in shallow right center. Two up and two gone. But this is when that depth has helped. Eugene, from a pitching number perspective, is short on bullpen arms. The Emeralds right now, 28 out of 30 active players on their roster. So, in theory, they could add a couple more. Thing is, though, you got guys like Nico. You got guys like Dryden, who can give you more than just one inning. First pitch called strike to Peter Burns. So even though you're short a couple arms, you actually probably have more innings potential in this Ems bullpen. Strike two called. I mean, he is just pumping in strikes right now. A chance to go 1-2-3 rather quickly here. 12th pitch of the inning. A strikeout and a pop out so far. 0-2. Foul ball. So again, by the numbers, you're short on arms, but four innings save for Nico Mazza Wednesday. Dryden can work efficiently. He'll be in line to do the same. Two outs, nobody on. 5-3 Eugene, bottom six. Two-strike pitch, swing and a miss. 1-2-3, sit him down. Hunter Dryden, we'll make our way to the seventh. Ems lead, 5-3. 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
0: Top of inning number seven. And a quick reminder, if you're going to be in Eugene for a game this year, make sure to stay with Valley River Inn and dine at Sweetwater's on the River. 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Pitch number one, ball number one right there to Dakota Jordan. Off and running here, 5-3 Eugene, 5 runs, 8 hits, 1 error so far tonight for the Emeralds through the first 6 innings, 3 runs, 7 hits, and 1 error for the Dust Devils. Luke Schaefer back out here for another one. Strike call. Took him 10 pitches in his first ever professional outing, struck out Robert Hipwell, and got Trevor Cohen to chop one over to first base. Now a tough couple of bats here as Jordan swinging a miss. 92.3 on the sinker for strike number two. Good looking movement so far good velo as well.

0: Righty, righty here to Dakota. 1-2. Strike three called on the outside corner. 95.3. Holy smokes. Talk about a guy a week ago was grinding things out in an indie league. Or rather, hadn't even started the indie ball season. Gets signed 5 days later. You're striking out some top prospects. Gavin Keelan up to bat. Fielder's choice with an RBI. A double with two ribbies and a four-pitch walk back in the fifth. Well, Glendon Rush, the pitching coach here for the Dust Devils. That's the connection. Pitched and was the pitching coach for Glacier, the team that Luke Schaefer pitched for last year in the Pioneer League. Foul ball right there from Gavin Keelan. 1-1. Strike two called. I mean, he is just painting the edges right now. Jacob Christian on deck. Yancel Villarroel in the hole. Trying to find consecutive strikeouts here. Can Keelan find his way on for the third time? Swing and a miss. Pulling the string on a slider low and in. That's back-to-back strikeouts against Dakota Jordan and Gavin Keelan. Two gone. Jacob Christian up to bat. Top seven, M's leading right now 5-3. Around the Northwest League, another reminder, Vancouver and Everett postponed today. Doubleheader tomorrow. Spokane led 2-0 early against the Hops, but it's now a 2-2 game. Hillsboro has tied it up on just one base hit. First pitch to Jacob Christian. Check swing. Appeal down. Does not go, says base umpire Patrick McMorris. Righty, righty here to Christian. Christian held hitless so far. Pretty rare for him so far this season. Curveball, strike one. 2-1 series lead for Eugene. Trying to close this one out here tonight with the victory. Scored the first four runs of the game. Tri-City scored three unanswered. For Eugene, got a run back in the sixth as Christian over the top. Late breaking curveball there. Two outs, nobody on. One ball and two strikes here to tonight's DH and cleanup hitter, Jacob Christian. Luke Schaefer is ready from the belt. The 1-2. Just gets a piece. And no, they're saying he didn't. That's a drop third strike. The throwdown to first in time. Striking out the side for Luke Schaefer. Five up and five down in his pro career. We'll go to the bottom of the seventh. M's lead 5-3. 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
0: Welcoming you back into the Killer Burger broadcast booth once again after that seventh inning stretch. If you're ready to keep the party going, make sure to stop by the Cooler after the game to enjoy their new Taco Tuesday menu and brand new drink specials. They have exciting live music events and the biggest projector screen in town to catch all of your favorite sports action. The Cooler Restaurant and Bar, the official postgame bar of the Eugene Emeralds. A foul ball from Capri Ortiz here. Hunter Dryden. A one. Goes around, nothing and two. Ortiz picked up his first hit of the week. Started 0 for 9. Struck out swinging and singled as Dryden trying to retire his fourth in a row. Nothing and two pitch. Misses for a ball. Righty-righty matchup here. Ortiz, Macias, and School. The 1-2 pitch on the ground, and Walker Martin leaves it for Gavin Keelan, who Hipwell can't hold on. That'll be... See how it gets ruled here. Hit or error. Well, it looked like Walker Martin's ball for a moment. He gave way to Gavin Keelan, and Keelan has not committed an error this year. He has the most games played. Keelan has the most games played this year for an infielder without an error so far. So wait for the official ruling to see if that streak comes to an end for Gavin Keelan. As righty-lefty matchup here now, it's Johan Macias. The switch hitter squares up to bunt, drops down a great one. Dryden will field it, throws quickly to first in time. Holy smokes, what a play from the pitcher. Still a great sack bunt attempt right there from Macias. Well, so many times you see pitchers at this level unable to make that throw. You see so many errors on it. So great work there from Dryden to get the first out. It's not the game-tying run, so yes, the run would matter. It would cut the lead down to just one. 5-3 M's right now, one out, bottom seven. It's an important run, but you just needed that out. As now the top of the order in Anthony School. Foul tipped into the glove of the catcher for strike one. Well, it is ruled as a single for Capri Ortiz. That's a multi-hit game for him. Runner in scoring position, Anthony School. Two singles and a strikeout tonight. Spokane, Washington native is ready. School hits it well. Deep out to straightaway center. Jordan hustling into the track. That ball is going to die at the warning track as he makes the catch. The runner will tag second to third. Hard hit baseball right there from Anthony School. 99.5, just not quite enough on it to get it out of here. Two gone now in the frame for Gage Harrelson. Well, Tri-City now 2-for-6 with runners in scoring position here tonight. As a team this week, they are now 5-for-20, hitting 250 even. Two ouch and hit foul. Game-tying run represented here at the plate, and Gage Harrelson. Pop out, strikeout, single in that order here today in the first, the third, the fifth, and now his fourth at bat here in the seventh. Fastball for a strike. 0-2 count, leadoff single, sack button to pop out. He is now just one out away from getting out of this inning and preserving this lead right now for the M's. Nothing in two. Can't get him to chase on the high heat. Hard fought game here tonight between both sides. Both teams with 8 hits in an air. Eugene, though, with 5 runs to the Dust Devils, 3. Dryden now is ready. 1-2. Breaking ball misses his spot. Count evens. Big at bat here. Dangerous hitters on deck and due up. Matt Kootenay right now looming on deck. 2-2 pitch. Hit softly out towards center. The wind picking it up a little bit. Dakota Jordan moving over, and he makes the catch with plenty of time to bring the inning to a close. Stranding a leadoff single here in the inning. To the eighth we go. M's leading right now 5-3. 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
0: Yancel Villarroel set to lead things off. Carlos Gutierrez to follow. Giancarlo Cio due up third. And is Schaefer back out for another inning? First pitch fastball, strike one. Pro debut for him here today. Five up, five down. Four strikeouts. Eugene trying to find some success off this bullpen arm. Next pitch a little too low for a ball. Schaefer over 24 pitches here. Looks like there is a righty up and throwing right now for the Dust Devils. As a foul ball off the inside part of the bat, just a little bit too late there on the fastball. Leading by two here late, another run or two. Really trying to put this game out of reach. Schaefer is ready. Misses on a slider, ball two. A single in the first inning today for Villarroel. Since then, a pop out and a ground out, trying to get back with a multi-hit day. This Emeralds lineup been very consistent here throughout these innings so far. Only a couple, rather two, one, two, three frames as the next pitch. Dribbler foul, one hopping and making the catch is the M skipper, Jacob Hayward. Under the lights here tonight, starting to cool off in a pretty big way here tonight. Akiza, 57 degrees. The wind picking up a little bit as well. Gets cold here in a hurry. 2-2. Swing and a miss. Slider. Dropping him low and away. Strikeout number 5. Leadoff man gone for Carlos Gutierrez. Started 0 for 2, but singled, swiped to base, and scored. Eugene's last run. That came back in the 6th inning. His 10th stolen base of the year. Can he be the one to find a base knock or reach base here? Against this bullpen righty, Luke Schaefer. Fastball, too tall. Got two straight lefties here. It looks like there's a righty right now up and warming in Tri-Cities bullpen. Slider misses his mark again. Hitter friendly count now for Carlos Gutierrez. Two-oh. Taking all the way, and that one just misses low. Or rather, called in for a strike, excuse me. Top 8, 5-3 Eugene, one out, nobody on. Count now just like that, two balls and two strikes. Pinpoint accuracy right now on his four-seam fastball. especially against these lefties. He's locating it well, low and away on the opposite side of the plate. Strike three call. Got out in front 2-0. Three straight strikes looking. That is five strikeouts in a row here for Luke Schaefer. Six strikeouts or 2 1/3. Giancarlo Cio picked up his first RBI of the season back in the sixth inning. RBI base knock. Ended up advancing into second as well on the play. 1-for-3 so far. 4-for-11 on the week. One ball, no strike count after a slider broke a little bit too much towards the plate. Well, he goes back to the same spot on that four-seam fastball again. Low and away to these lefties. It's been his go-to pitch to find a strike. And I mean, when you're locating it like that, no reason not to. Misses, though, low. Walker Martin on deck if Cio can reach. Long pause here from the belts. Same spot again. Strike two. Well, this is what he's done. He's located that a couple times. Gotten some big swings and misses on the next pitch. He's been dropping in sliders. What does he go to here? Two outs, nobody on. 2-2. Ground ball hits softly up the middle, and moving over is Ortiz. The throw to first. That one is airmailed. Gets off the dugout, rolling back towards behind home. Cio makes his way into second. That one was a rocket from Capri Ortiz. That is going to be his 10th error of the year. Almost making a highlight level play. I don't even know how he got there to even get his glove on it, but missed on the throw. So a two-out base runner now. Here in scoring position for Walker Martin. Doesn't look like we're going to be seeing a pitching change here. Cio stands in at second with two gone. Martin now ready. Ground ball hits softly over to second, drifting back a few steps. Macias fields it cleanly. Throw to first is in time to bring this inning to a close. Two out base runner. M's aren't able to do much with it. Bottom of the eighth we go. 5-3 Eugene. 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
0: Two-run game here tonight at Giza Stadium. Hunter Dryden is back out for another inning here for Eugene. 3-4-5, Kootenay, Monroe, Nicholson in order here for those Tri-City Dust Devils. 5-3 Eugene, going to be a tight next inning and a half. First pitch, swing and a miss. here to Kootenay. Kootenay in danger of having his 21 game on base streak coming to an end. 0-1 fastball, strike two. 0-3 tonight, a strikeout, and two double plays. It has not been a game to remember so far for Matt Kootenay. 0-2 pitch, protects it off and hits it foul. Dryden, two innings of work so far, 25 pitches, 20 strikes for him. One hit, no runs, no walks, and two punch outs. Kootenay trying to battle. Check swing. And he goes. Strike three. Leadoff man is gone. Kootenay might not have another chance to keep that streak alive as Jake Monroe up to bat. Well, a boop, bloop and a blast with Tyus here. First pitch to Jake Monroe, misses ball one. Ryan Nicholson on deck. He's 3-4-5 hitters tonight, a combined 0-10 now after that last strikeout. As Dryden misses for ball two. Again, Dryden's been great out of the bullpen. Junior Marte going the first five innings here today. A gritty showing here today from Junior. As that's a ground ball right towards Gavin Keelan. Plenty of time now over to Robert Hippo. Pulls him off the base. Put the tag on, but the ball came out. Well, that's going to be an E6. First of the year for Gavin Keelan. Longest active airless here on the infield for the Emeralds and for all infielders here in the Northwest League is one out and one on now for Ryan Nicholson. One swing now can tie up the game. Righty-lefty here. First pitch. Strike called. Jake Monroe just one stolen base this year, so probably not going to see too much movement over there. Misses for a ball. Five runs, nine hits. Now two errors for Eugene. Three runs, eight hits, two errors for the Dust Devils. Something on the ground would send us to the ninth. Pushed foul. Martin at third, Keelan at short, Seo at second, Hipwell at first. Viero well behind the plate. Left to right in the outfield, Gutierrez, Jordan, and Cohen. So no defensive changes so far here for Eugene. Two-strike pitch. Ground ball through the left side. Got it on the ground, but that one found the gap as the runner, Monroe, will stop in at second. Tying run now is on base here for the Dust Devils in the bottom of the eighth. The go-ahead run here in Randy DeJesus. Well, it feels like a three true outcome kind of AB here for Randy. Something on the ground can end the inning. Something in the air can give him the lead. As time will be called here for Jan Sell. Monroe at second. Nicholson at first. One out, 5-3 lead. First pitch, this one is crushed in the air. Left field, it's good if it's fair, and it's foul. Foul ball. A very loud strike one to start the at-bat to Randy DeJesus. Man, oh man, that was almost a true moonshot right there. Now the 0-1 pitch. Barely misses. Ball one. Righty, righty here to Randy. He has struck out, drawn a walk, and popped out today. Dryden now ready from the belt. Ground ball could be to Keelan ranging over, but that one actually sneaks through for a hit. Munro will come home to score. Nicholson stopped in at third. It's an RBI single for Randy DeJesus, 5-4. Still in favor of Eugene. That error proven to be mighty costly now. The game-tying run is 90 feet from home. As time is called here, I think a pinch runner is coming in for Randy as Luis Pino will make his way out of the dugouts to have a chat here with Hunter Dryden out there on the mounds. Quick reminder for you, Holiday Motor Coach is proud to support your Eugene Emeralds. 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Well, the mound visit now wrapping up here. This crowd waking up here on this late evening here in Pasco. Mound visit has concluded. 5-4 Eugene. Runners on the corners. Nicholson at third. The tying run. The go-ahead runner at first. Corner infielders in, middle infielders double play depth. First pitch, swing and a miss from Peter Burns. Righty lefty here to Burns. He has homered, walked, and struck out tonight. 0-1. Swing and a miss, 0-2. Well, it's Jorge Ruiz who is pinch running. He represents the go-ahead run now at first base. Can Dryden find this second out? So important here, alleviates that defensive pressure. The righty's ready. 0-2. Swing and a miss. Three-pitch strikeouts to Peter Burns. And one out away now from sending us to the ninth with a one-run lead. Capri Ortiz trying to be the hero. Started this week 0-for-9. He has singled his last two times up. Johan Macias on deck. Another right-handed hitter here in the order for the Dust Devils. First pitch. Jumps out of the way. Doesn't matter. Ball one. A strikeout, an error, a single with an RBI base knock from Randy DeJesus. 5-4 Eugene. Runners on the corners with two outs. No one throwing yet in Eugene's bullpen. There is an arm up and getting loose on the side for the Dust Devils. Dryden will step off and recollect. Trying to keep everything in front of him right now as Yancel behind the plate. No pass balls so far this season. Corner infielder still in. Ortiz is ready. Off the top of the net and foul. What a game this has turned into. Game that you lead, Eugene led by as many as four at one point here. This Dust Devils offense scratching and clawing their way back. They have out-hit Eugene here tonight by one. 5-4 Emps. Two outs. 1-1. Ground ball, third baseline. Walker Martin is there. That's a fair ball. He throws to first. And Hipwell able to hang on that one a little bit high. But that will be a 5-3 ground out to bring this inning to a close. One run home. We'll make our way to the ninth. Eugene leading 5-4. 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
0: Top of the ninth, Hipwell, Cohen, Jordan in this 5-4 game here tonight between the Emeralds and the Dust Devils. 2-1 series lead right now for Eugene. They're trying to avoid dropping back-to-back games for just the second time this year. Hipwell has doubled and struck out twice. First pitch fouls it off. So big spot here. As Alex Martinez takes over here, officially on the mound for Luke Schaefer, who is carving this Emeralds lineup here today. So that's good news on the side for the M's. 0-1. Fastball, strike two. Martinez, 5'10", buck 70, 23 years old. 18 and two-thirds innings. 31 strikeouts, 15 walks. It's the second time we've seen him here on the week. As the next pitch, ground ball through the right side for a base hit. How about that? Two-hit day for Robert Hipwell, his second multi-hit game of the year. And an insurance run now, standing aboard for the Emeralds. Represented in Hipwell, Trevor Cohen, Dakota Jordan, and Gavin Keelan now due up for the M's. Well, it's big. You can find a run or two back here in the inning. That would be very important here for Eugene. Martinez, they got to him in a big way back here on the 12th, part of that 17-4 win for the Emeralds. As the pitch in the dirt, ball one. One ball, no strikes here to Trevor Cohen. Hipwell with the lead. Next pitch. Ground ball past the glove of the third baseman, Monroe. Rolling out to left. That's back-to-back hits here for Eugene. And they are in business here now in the ninth. Well, after Luke Schaefer was dominant in his professional debut, goes 2 2/3, one hit, no runs, no walks, and six strikeouts for Schaefer. They turn to Martinez. He has now given up back-to-back hits. The Dust Devils had scored a run in the eighth to cut the lead to one. All the momentum was going in favor of Tri-City. So good work here just to continue to fight. First pitch to Dakota Jordan. Foul ball just off the end of the bat. Keelan on deck. Christian to follow suit. Trying to take a 3-1 series lead here. The pitch misses for a ball. Wind really starting to whip here tonight as well. In Pasco, getting real chilly. The right-handed pitcher Martinez now ready. Jumping out of the way for ball two is Dakota. Good work there to lay off. Wind right now blowing pole to pole, right to left. Leadoff single from Hipwell. Cohen followed it up with a base knock. Top nine, 5-4, M's lead. 2-1. Jordan sends it high here. This one drifting on the infield. Infield fly rule should be in effect, and there it is. Ortiz makes the catch for good measure, and Jordan is gone for out number one. Well, for the Dust Devils, in their home half of the ninth, it's going to be 9-1-2. Johan Macias, Anthony School, and Gage Harrelson due up for Tri-City. Have any for Eugene, number six, Gavin Keelan already with three RBIs today. Picked up the first one in the first inning. First run of the game on a fielder's choice. RBI double in the third. He has walked and struck out since. Some speedy base runners out there right now on the diamond. First pitch to Keelan. Ground ball might be 2-4-6. Back over to 3 and in time for the twin killing inning-ending double play ball right there from Gavin Keelan. To the ninth we go. The Emeralds trying to hold on to this one-run lead. 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
0: Last chance effort here tonight at Giza Stadium for the Dust Devils. Trailing by a run here in the bottom of the ninth. The Emeralds trying to close this one out, give them a series split, a chance to pick up another series victory here on Saturday or Sunday. Obviously, the Dust Devils trying to tie or walk it off. 5-4 in favor right now of Eugene. Johan Macias, Anthony School, and Gage Harrelson. Well, Johan Macias, a couple of singles and a sack bunt. Productive day. First pitch, center field down for a hit. Wasted no time against Hunter Dryden as he actually stumbles and falls around first. But he's able to get back in. So the tying run now is on here at first, top of the order, and the game-winning run to the plate now in Anthony School, who has 7 home runs here this year. One walk-off homer this season from Ryan Nicholson. First pitch now here on its way to School, hit foul. Their last walk-off win came at this ballpark here earlier this month on the second off the bats of Randy DeJesus. They have 2 in total, that home run from Nicholson and the single from Randy DeJesus, just about a month apart. One out, or rather no outs, runner at first. 5-4 Eugene. Pitch to School. Jam shot foul, nothing in two. Well, if you can find this first out here of the inning and you can keep that runner aboard at first, sets up for the potential game-winning double play. It is Hunter Dryden back out here for a fourth inning. He's been solid so far here. Fourth inning of work. 0-2. Up and out for a ball. 49 pitches so far for Dryden, all over the strike zone. 37 strikes. 4 hits. 1 run. It was not earned. No walks, 4 strikeouts. 1-2. Foul ball as the bat goes flying out of his hands over towards the Dust Devils dugout. Looks like everyone got out of the way, though. Count remains where it's at. A lot of base hits on either side today. 5 runs, 11 hits, 2 errors here for Eugene. 4 runs, 11 hits, and 2 errors for the Dust Devils. Bottom nine, one-run game. First pitch single from Johan Macias. The game-tying run at first. The game-winning run represented here with nobody gone here in the ninth. Another one-ball, two-strike count out here to the leadoff man, Anthony School. Swing and a miss. Got him to swing over the top for the first out here of the frame. That's such an important first out. Gage Harrelson, the lefty from Florida State now. No home runs throughout his professional career. This is his 20th game of the season with Tri-City. 13 hits, just two for extra bases. Both of them were doubles. Swing and a miss, no chance. Fastball blew it past him. Under the lights here in Pasco. This has been a fun one all game long. Johan Macias gets his lead at first. Hit in the air, out to left. Gutierrez drifting down the line, foul territory. He makes the catch for out number two. Well, it's a hold your breath type of moment. Anytime the ball's in the air right now, out to left. We saw Peter Burns with an 88-mile-an-hour home run. Well, I was talking about how Matt Cooney might not get another AB. His on-base streak might come to an end. Here he is. The game-winning run with two outs. Tying run at first. The longest on-base streak at 21 games. He came into today with one double play. He's already hit into two in the first couple of innings tonight. Two outs. First pitch. Swing and fouled off. He went double play, strikeout swinging, double play, strikeout swinging. He led off the eighth with that strikeout for the Dust Devils. Eventually brought home that unearned run. Leadoff single, but a strikeout and a pop out so far for Dryden. Trying to give Eugene their second four-inning save of the week. See, he has two stolen bases. He's also been caught twice. Pickoff move over. He's back in safely. Parade of boos coming down here. Robert Hipwell's holding him on. Middle infielder C.O. Keelan with Martin at third. Villarroel behind the plate. One out away from the win. 5-4 Eugene. 0-1. Jumps out of the way. Doesn't matter. Strike two. Dust Devils are down to their final strike here tonight in game number four here this week. Five strikeouts through three and two-thirds, looking for number six. Dryden's ready. 0-2 pitch. Ground ball hits softly. That one over to short. Charging it, Keelan. Throw across his body. And in time, a 6-3 ground out has brought this game to a close as the Emeralds able to close it out here by a final score of 5-4, 3-1. So far here now on the week for Eugene. They'll now have a chance to win their seventh consecutive series later this weekend. Five runs, 11 hits, two errors tonight for the Emeralds. Four runs on 11 hits and two errors for the Dust Devils. Fun, hard-fought game on either side, but some clutch pitching here to close things out from Hunter Dryden. So we'll step aside, take a commercial break. When we're back, we'll be right here at the QSL Print Communication Postgame Show. 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
4: 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Here's a full recap of today's action from the ballpark. Let's get back to the Killer Burger broadcast booth. Here's Jacob Archer.
0: Welcome you in for the first segment here tonight of the QSL Print Communication post-game show. The post-game show, as always, is brought to you by the Koki New Century family of business, QSL Printing, Instaprint, and Technoprint. From simple to extraordinary, yes, we print that. Well, the Emeralds able to close out a thrilling game here tonight against the Tri-City Dust Devils. Another one-run win here on the side for Eugene. The Emeralds got the scoring started here for the first time all week. In the first inning, it was a leadoff walk to Trevor Cohen. He swiped his 14th base of the year, and he eventually comes home to score on a fielder's choice from Gavin Keelan. A three spot then in the third for Eugene. Leadoff double from Robert Hipwell, his seventh hit of the year, and his fourth double as well of the season. Trevor Cohen singles, Dakota Jordan doubles and brings home a run before Gavin Keelan once again, his third RBI, second and third RBI of the night, rather, I should say, an RBI double, the fourth consecutive hit here for Eugene. Gave him an early 4-0 lead. The Dust Devils, though, kept on fighting. A run in the third and a pair of runs in the fourth. Leadoff homer from Peter Burns to start things off in the third inning. And in the fourth, it was after back-to-back outs to start the frame. It was Randy DeJesus and Peter Burns with the walk. A single from Capri Ortiz to load up the bases. And Johan Macias able to poke a single through the infield here that brought home a pair of runs and cut the lead down to just one run. The Emeralds' final run of the night came in the sixth. Leadoff knock from Carlos Gutierrez. He hustles and swipes his 10th stolen base of the year before Giancarlo Seale picks up his first RBI in his third game played of the year here with Eugene. Made it 5-3 M's before the Dust Devils, once again, you sense in a trend right now, able to cut the lead down to just one run after a strikeout to start in E6, a single, and an RBI-based knock from Randy DeJesus. Runners at the corners, but Hunter Dryden pitching out of some clutch situation. Goes strikeout, groundouts to end the eighth, and then in the ninth, a leadoff single, strikeouts, popouts, groundouts to end the game here tonight as the Emeralds able to close it out by a final score of 5-4. Five runs, 11 hits, two errors tonight for Eugene. Four runs, 11 hits, two errors for the Dust Devils. Your winning pitcher, and now tied for the Northwest League lead, Junior Marte. Officially his fifth win of the season. He now moves into a tie as well with Cade Vernon here out of the Emeralds bullpen. A 5-0 record. Five frames, seven hits, three runs, two walks, and seven punch-outs as Hunter Dryden, the second four-out save of the week here for the Emeralds. It was Nico Mazza here on Wednesday pitching the final four frames, and here tonight, the Spokane, Washington native Hunter Dryden goes the final four frames. Four hits, one run, it was not earned, no walks, and five strikeouts. Final game time here tonight, 2 hours and 26 minutes in front of 3,313 fans here at Giza Stadium. So that'll do it for the first segment here tonight of our post-game show. We'll step aside, take our final commercial break. When we're back, let's check in around the Northwest League, check in on the Giants affiliates, and then get you ready for first pitch here tomorrow night. 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
3: 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Well, let's check in here around the Northwest League one final time here tonight. Again, the first postponed rainout of the year up north of the border in Vancouver, Canada. The Everett Aqua Sox in the Seas game getting canceled. They will make it up tomorrow in a doubleheader with first pitch at 1:05. A couple of seven-inning games for the Seas for their second straight week. Rather, yeah, they did. They played Eugene last week. The Emeralds played Spokane. Both teams now have had doubleheaders on consecutive Saturdays. The only other game in the NWL right now, the Hillsboro Hops, after opening up the game, trailing 2-0 to Spokane. They now have a 5-4 lead. That game about to head to the top of the ninth as Hillsboro looks to officially win their third consecutive game. Let's start once again at the big league level and work our way down, AAA and below. The San Francisco Giants dropped their series opener here to the Athletics by a final score of 5-2. They actually led at one point as well, 2-1, after Luis Arraez and Harrison Bader each hit a couple of solo homers. But Nick Kurtz with a 3-run blast before the rookie, I believe in his debut here today, Henry Bolt, not quite his debut, he's been up for two games, also picked up an RBI base hit for the Athletics. That proved to be enough as they defeated San Francisco by a final of 5-2. Starting up at AAA, Sacramento, another win once again here against the Round Rock Ball Club. They hold on by a final score of 8-4. This feels rare to see and to say. The Richmond Flying Squirrels have lost a baseball game. They lost to Erie here today. They entered the seventh inning, it looks like, trailing 8-3. Three runs in the seventh and the ninth inning, but ultimately falling just short by a pair of runs as they actually out-hit Erie by six total base hits. Down in Ontario right now, the San Jose Giants beating the Ontario Tower Buzzers 12-6. Once again, as always, I'll be sending a nice text, I'm sure, over to Alan Benavides. You know what, if you're tuning in and you're hearing this as well, let him know. San Jose, you know, the Giants affiliates beating up now on his Ontario Tower Buzzers. You can say, I shouted it out and told you guys to text Alan. But that game, not yet final. Bottom of the eighth, though, right now. It is eventually on its way to being final. Well, a look ahead now for what we got in store for us here tomorrow. It should be a very, very fun contest between the two teams. Jefferson Vargas, the righty on the bump here for the Dust Devils, 3-1 record with a 3.41 ERA, and he'll be facing off against the Giants' top pitching prospect here in their entire organization, Jacob Bresnahan. 21 years old, 0-1 record through his first three starts with a 3.09 ERA. Disgusting stuff here from Bresnahan over the first couple of starts. Excited to see what he can do now. His first three starts as well, all lined up on a Sunday. So this will be his first Saturday start of the year. And again, heading into the weekend, one more win for Eugene will now give him their seventh consecutive series victory here since starting things off with a three-game sweep against the Hillsboro Hops. Well, for the final time here tonight, it's the Emeralds 5, the Dust Devils 4. Dust Devils fought back well until the very end, but Hunter Dryden able to find a

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